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the amount of booty shaking in this music video is honestly exactly the amount you'd expect when you see on the song Tyla and Zara Larsson singing together. Let's go. She did it again on Kiss 107.1 tonight. Turn this up.

0: 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What's your names? You're on Kiss 107.1 tonight.
1: Madeline. And I'm Morgan.
0: Madeline and Morgan, what are your summer jobs? Just curious.
1: We are lifeguards.
0: Nice. Cool. Guarding all the lives of Cincinnati.
1: Yep.
0: They're in your hands. 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Would you be able to?
1: Yes, I would save you. Madeline would save you. I don't know if I would.
0: Oh, geez, Morgan, what'd I do to you? Man.
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okay, I'm just going to say this. Until she comes back, she can take it all for herself. But in the meantime, this is our modern day Adele. Sienna Spyro, Die on This Hill. Watch her go here on KISS.

You know, two kids who honestly didn't have many people believing in them, but still wrote songs in New York, grinded, hustled, and then, yeah, they have a pretty big fan base behind them now. Both Gaga and Somber. They're on KISS tonight.

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If you got us going on the iHeartRadio app, sweet. Hit that little mic and give me your request too, wherever you're at in Cincy. I will play it. It's Matt on Kiss 107.1. Thank you so much for listening.

Throwing it back on this Thursday night. It is Kiss 107.1. We're going to do a little DMX because tomorrow's already Friday. We'll turn him up after Olivia Rodrigo. And yes, you can still hear this one live. Drop Dead in Columbus. We will tell you once our new Olivia Rodrigo cardboard cutout is in a graders and ready for you to take a picture with it. Go give us a follow at Kiss 107 so you don't miss it.

0: All right. How many girlfriends did he have while he was dating you? Yes, that is the question tonight on Kiss 107.1. How many?
1: Honestly, I think that man had about 7 girlfriends, and none of them were cute. Like, I was the hottest one he had, but he still had 7 right up.
0: How do you even remember, like, basic information, like their names?
1: Yes. How do you even, like, juggle that?
0: Man, that's all I'm going to say. Hey, tell me, what is this guy's name in Cincinnati?
1: Mike.
0: Okay, Mike. Any Mikes out there, basically, in Cincy? Should we just say avoid at all costs?
1: Don't do it.
0: Like, don't date any Mikes. They're off the list. Don't.
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I think this guy's legs are even nicer than Tate McRae's. It's Kiss 107.1. No wonder, because Harry Styles not only runs around his giant stage all night on tour, he also runs before. A lot of fans been spotting him. In any city he's in, he just goes out for a jog. Harry Styles, he's got endurance for days. American Girls is on Kiss.

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Hey, it's going down on Kiss 107.1 tonight. Let me know what you need to hear, what you want. I got Doja, SZA, Alex Warren. We'll do a little Usher throwback too. Keep us on.

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Because that's how crazy and wild my dreams are on the regular. It's Kiz.

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All right, before that Ariana Grande single drops at midnight, let's play Midnight Sun from Zara Larsson. We're going to get into a full hour of the best new ones to discover the new hit list starting at 11. And yes, we'll be spinning that new Ari all day tomorrow on KISS.

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2: 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Yeah, we're going to kick it off with Olivia Rodrigo, Drop Dead.

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1: Need Your Love from One Republic. Shout out to Jess on X requesting that one. You want to hear something? 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
1: Dang, Swifties, we are not getting Taylor on Toy Story 5. It's Angelina, the new hit list. Yeah, there's been rumors going around that Taylor Swift has, like, is part of the soundtrack for Toy Story 5, but Pixar producers have confirmed that she is not featured on the end credits soundtrack. You know who is going to be on Toy Story 5, though? Bad Bunny. Yes, he is. Pizza with sunglasses. That's going to be my new favorite character.
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1: 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Like, she is the soundtrack to my summer. It's Angelina.

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I'm Angelina. Appreciate you hanging out with me, discovering new music, tapping with us on socials. At New Hit List, I'm at Angelina on air. It's been so real. Leaving you with my girl, Sienna Spyro, Die on This Hill.

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4: 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The Fred Show is on. Good morning, Caitlin.
3: Woo!
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4: How you doing?
6: I'm happy.
4: Good. I'm glad it's Friday. Bella Hameen is here on the phone and the text, 855-591-1035. Showbiz Chevy will be here with $450 in the showdown. A new Waiting by the Phone is coming up. Why Did Somebody Get Ghosted? The Friday Throwback Dance Party with DJ Neurotic. We mix all your favorite throwbacks together to kick off the weekend. That's on the way. The Entertainment Report, headlines, fun facts, and more. It's all coming up. It's the Fred Show. It's Friday. Let's go.

0: been left waiting by the phone? It's the Fred Show.
1: Stephen, good morning. Welcome to the program. How are you?
2: I'm doing well, guys. How are you?
1: Doing all right. What's going on with this woman, Tara? We need to know how you met, about any dates that you've been on, where things are now, you know, why you think you're being ghosted, and then how we can help.
2: Yeah, absolutely. Well, Tara and I met at a bar on Saturday night, and we had, honestly, just kind of a blast. I mean, she was sort of an organic meeting. She was hot. She was funny. We had so much fun. All these guys kept coming to hit on her, and she kept pretending that we were already dating. So it was a blast.
1: Oh, that's a pretty good sign.
2: We were laughing the whole time.
1: If you're like protecting her from the, you know,
3: the creeps.
1: Right. Yeah. I mean, like,
2: totally.
1: I guess she could have attached herself to anybody, really, but like, you were there and she was into you, so she was batting them all off for you.
2: Yeah.
1: Well, for her, but for you.
2: Absolutely. I mean, I thought, you know, what a lucky me. And we were having a good time. We were laughing the whole time. And by the time the night ended, we kind of planned this whole date, this perfect date for ourselves of where we're going to dinner and what we're going to be doing. And so I decided to ask for her number and told her I would text her mine so she had it. And I wanted her to text me when she got home safe. So I got home and I texted her, but she had not answered. So I just assumed that maybe she had passed out because it was kind of late. So the next morning I went to text her and I have not heard anything back. So I don't know if she creeped on me or saw something on my Instagram. I don't know what's going on, but that's why I'm calling you, because I'm trying to figure out how this awesome organic meeting with this great girl is left me hanging.
1: Yeah, it's kind of strange because, you know, we talk about this all the time, but people meet on the dating apps and then they don't really know what the vibe is in person. But in this case, you met in the wild. And I mean, she spent a lot of time with you throughout the evening. She could have walked away. She could have batted you off like she did the other guys. I mean, a lot of things could have happened. But so that's weird that you would spend all night with someone talking and, you know, getting to know one another and then exchange phone numbers only for her not to call you. So let's play a song. We'll come back in a couple of minutes, Stephen. We'll call Tara. You'll be on the phone. We're going to ask some questions and see if we can figure out what's going on. Maybe there's something we can straighten out and hopefully set you guys up on a date that we pay for.
2: Oh, that'd be great. Thank you.
1: Let's see what happens next. Part 2 of Waiting by the Phone after this song on The Fred Show.

0: Yes, I hear the same.
1: Good morning. It's the Fred Show, part two of Waiting by the Phone. Hey, Steven.
2: Yeah.
1: Let's call Tara. You guys met at a bar, actually out in public, and you chatted all night. And she was, like, telling other guys to go away that were trying to come up to her because she was talking to you, which I think is a good sign. You exchanged phone numbers. You texted her that night to make sure she got home. She didn't respond the next day, didn't respond. And so you're like, wait a minute, why do we talk all night? And why do we exchange numbers just for this woman to kind of ghost me?
2: Exactly.
1: All right, we're going to call Tara now and see if we can figure this out. Good luck, Steven.
2: Thank you.
3: Hello?
1: Hi, is this Tara?
3: This is?
1: Hi, Tara. Good morning. My name is Fred. I'm calling from the Fred Show, the morning radio show, and I do Well, hi. Good morning. I do have to tell you that we are on the radio right now, and I would need your permission to continue. Is it cool if we chat for just a second?
3: Sure.
1: Well, good. She was excited. I mean, you don't think...
4: Sound like y'all talk all the time.
1: Well, no, I was going to say. I don't call a whole lot of people.
3: I know you are, of course.
1: In my capacity as a radio host when I'm not on the radio. But, you know, sometimes. So, Tara, we're calling on behalf of a guy named Steven. Perhaps you know what we're doing here. But Steven says he met you at a bar and he feels like after you guys talked all night that you're ghosting him now. Do you remember this guy?
3: Uh-huh.
1: So why, the way he described it to us, we just talked to him a second ago. He says that he met you out, all night, that other guys were coming up to you, you were telling them to go away, you exchanged numbers and talked about going out again, but you haven't responded to him at all. So I guess, how do we get that far if you weren't going to respond to him?
3: So this is going to make me look bad. Okay, so yes, we did meet at the bar and... I was totally into him. Then when, oh my God, this sounds so bad. So the issue is when he texted me just to make sure I got home, I already had his number in my phone and it was saved as a-hole, like don't answer. And I saw our other text thread. And so it turns out we already know each other, if you know what I mean.
1: Wait, so you not only know this guy, but you've hooked up with him and neither one of you remember?
3: Well, oh, my God.
1: I mean, no judgment, but...
5: Hell yes.
1: But how do neither one of you...
3: I mean, this is the first time I'm saying it out loud.
5: Okay. Was it a long time ago?
3: All right. I don't remember exactly. The text thread looks like it's a while ago. It's like years. So a while.
1: Okay, so you guys had met somewhere before, and you guys messed around, and neither one of you remember this until you went back to your text messages and like, oh, hey, wait a minute, I've messaged you before.
3: Correct.
1: Wow.
3: And he was a total.
1: Oh no. Well, let me bring Steven in. I forgot to mention that Steven is here. I get caught up in the story. I'm very forgetful. Steven, I assume you don't remember this.
2: No, I don't. Hey, Tara, that's, are you serious? Like,
1: you don't remember,
2: we've been together?
1: Neither one of you were, okay, you don't remember meeting or doing that? I mean, does one of you look drastically different from a couple of years ago? Have you, like, changed your look completely? Plastic surgery or something?
2: No, I mean.
1: Facelift?
3: No.
2: This must have been, like, this seriously must have been a sign. I don't know. I mean, like, how often does that? You meet someone a second time.
1: A sign?
2: And, you know,
1: that you should pay attention this time? Wait, like,
5: what?
1: Well, and I guess I mean, you weren't nice to her.
2: Listen, in my defense, I, you know, like, I don't remember being drunk. I thought I was just a little tipsy. I have no recollection of when we had met before, but I did have a little bit of a whole phase in my 20s. So, I mean, it could have happened during that time where I was just trying to
1: explore,
2: you know,
4: y'all just out here giving it
2: out myself, but that was so long ago. That was so long ago. I mean, we had so much fun the other night. Are you really like not,
1: I will not say, give, I'll say this. I did stuff years ago. I don't think I was necessarily mean to anyone, but I definitely had a different outlook on dating and what I was out here doing a few years ago than I do now. And there are people that if I met them again, I might approach it differently, or I might hope that maybe they didn't have the experience they had before because that was years ago, and I've sort of changed the way that I'm approaching things and doing things. So, I mean, you liked him enough, Tara, this version of him. You guys, hey, he doesn't go against the body count. He's free, you know? So, I don't know. Oh, I mean, look, you didn't know you didn't like him until you were reminded of this thing that neither one of you can remember. So, I guess what I'm saying is, it wouldn't be the worst idea to consider giving him another chance, because whatever your impression was of him before, it wasn't the same now. And if it was years ago, people do change.
5: Yeah.
3: I don't know. The fact it's saved as a-hole, that, you know, and
1: isn't
3: like
1: that great?
3: I can read the text. It's going to be kind of hard to separate those texts from him.
1: But people grow up. Yeah. They change.
2: But do you have other phone numbers in your phone where you name people for the past? I mean, that seems kind of harsh. Like maybe I forgot
1: there,
5: that's how I save people.
2: Maybe I forgot to text you back and you just decided to kind of call me that. But I was immature in my 20s. I will admit that. But we had so much fun the other night. I'm a different person. Mm-hmm. Are you literally going to throw us having a fun night with our dream date we plan away?
3: Are you guys going to pay for it?
1: Yeah, we'll pay for the date. Why not? What? I mean, either he's paying for it or we're paying. You're not paying for it. So what difference does that make?
3: Yeah. Oh.
5: Come on.
1: I mean, it sounds like it's worth a shot, because if you had just deleted his number completely, then you might not even know that this had ever happened. I mean, that... Maybe a little deja vu, maybe, right, at some point. Wild, like, boy, this seems...
4: You don't even remember it.
1: Yeah, that's the thing. I guess, how can you hold something against someone and you didn't hang on to it enough to even remember? Like, I don't normally defend people's poor behavior, but I can just say it, you know, from experience. I sometimes wish that people had a different experience now, you know, than they did in the past. Yeah. So why not?
3: Let's not meet at a bar. Maybe coffee or something.
5: Yeah. Stay sober, you two, so you remember this.
1: Let's see if we can, again, you know, lock this one down in our memories.
2: They're paying for it. We're going to go for more than coffee. Let's go to dinner.
5: Okay.
1: Whatever.
5: Easy on the
1: brunch. Just remember it. Just
3: and not a boozy brunch, but we'll do brunch.
1: There you go. All right. Okay. So we have it. So we'll have to follow up and see how this goes. But I wish you both the best of luck. We'll get your info and we'll make sure that we, that we pay for your date. I can't wait to hear how this one goes.
4: Yeah, me too.
2: Hope we remember it.
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1: Did we treat everyone to Russian techno music again today?
2: A little bit.
1: I heard we did.
2: Happy Friday.
1: Wow, the computer's not working again.
2: Now it's a test. I'm testing everyone to see if they're paying attention. Like in class, when your teacher would do that, pop quiz.
1: So you're testing yourself then? Because you're in charge of it. So you're testing to make sure you're paying attention?
2: Yes, that's how I test myself, to make sure I'm good.
1: Okay, yeah. Anyway, I hope you all enjoyed that. That's a Fred Show exclusive right there. Guaranteed
2: the
1: human. Guaranteed human, guys.
2: We are so human.
1: Yeah. Mm-hmm.
3: Hey, okay. Play Nobody's Perfect. I don't want to say the A name because everybody's device will go off. Brad Pitt's skincare brand is facing a lawsuit from a California penis cream company.
1: Oh,
3: good morning.
1: Wow.
3: That says actor's business copied its name. So Malibu-based Bodie. That's the name of their company.
1: What's it called? Bo D?
3: Bo, B-E-A-U, space D, period.
1: Oh.
3: No
1: Bo D. You ever heard of this, Jason?
4: No, but I think I need to learn.
3: Yeah.
1: Okay.
3: Well, they have a sperm-shaped cursor on their website, if you were wondering. But they launched in 2020 selling...
1: Sounds good.
3: Yeah, luxury men's grooming products, Fred. You might want to take a look. You like luxury.
1: You like luxury men's grooming products,
3: you do.
1: Fred.
3: You just...
1: I enjoy being groomed.
3: You're glamorous, like Fergie. They have a lip balm, which is maybe more your speed, or a $56...
1: Where do you use that?
3: D cream. I think the lip balm is actually for your lips because I think it's only for men or else it'd be something else. But they do have a D cream and they're suing Beaudomaine. That's Brad's skincare company. They argue that the names are confusingly similar and claims that Brad's team only adopted Beaudomaine branding last year after previously. Yeah, B-E-A-U space
1: D. I'm only looking this up, tech people, for the radio, for the plot.
5: Right.
3: He used to use the name Le Domaine, so I don't even know why Brad changed it, but the company's founded by a former Men's Vogue and Teen Vogue staffer, and they tried to settle privately three times before filing. I guess in California, designation of origin and unfair competition under their business law is a thing, and they want 75 G's and Brad to stop using the name.
1: I'm not 100% clear on what this stuff does.
4: Like, what is
1: exactly?
3: Yeah, why do you guys need cream?
1: D-cream.
3: Well, what is it?
1: Crema, whatever. The Bo-D. 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
3: Okay.
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3: Okay, it's natural ingredients. 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
1: Oh, no, wait. That's Neutrogena. Sorry. Neutrogena put an ad on the Bo-D. Oh.
4: Now that's on marketing.
1: Right. Unclear. I'm unclear on what exactly this would do for me.
3: So the purpose,
1: if I purchased it.
3: Formulated to enhance smoothness and provide deep hydration.
1: Uh-huh.
3: Whoa.
1: Wow, that thing was hydrated. You know, people are always saying that.
3: Natural eggplant fruit extract.
1: You know?
3: Eggplant fruit extract.
1: But this is working because we just spent the last 2 minutes talking about this Bo-D cream.
3: Shout out Bo-D.
1: So good for you guys. way to win your lawsuit in PR at least.
3: Right. But if you are confused, somehow you are into both brands, do not put Brad Pitt's facial cream on your D.
1: Okay.
3: Just make sure you know which one you're on.
1: I've been confused. I gotta go home and check.
3: Careful. Be careful. Okay, so Madonna is doing the Lord's work and sharing who her most favorite, the best hookup of all time. Okay? I think she was ranking or something, but John F. Kennedy Jr., best in the sack for her. She said she was only ranking her deceased partners, though.
1: Oh, I see.
3: So wow. I'm trying to figure out if Pac came out anywhere, Tupac. She made the comment during a promo interview for upcoming Confessions 2. The icon, JFK Jr., had a brief fling with Madonna in the late 80s, and when asked to name her best partner ever, she whispered his name. Obviously, people were like, oh, hell yeah, because he is one of the most beautiful men to ever exist. She smiled, she agreed, and they have described the relationship, friends and family, as mostly physical attraction and a brief affair before they were both involved with other partners. The other late partners, Jean-Michel Basquiat, the artist, Luke Perry, and Tupac. So that's who she was working with in terms of her dead lovers.
1: That's quite a
3: ranking
1: roster if we're not dividing based on living and dead.
3: She's I mean, I'm impressed. And that's just the ones who are no longer with us. So shout out to Madonna this morning. And lastly, Jason, like, this has us written all over it. We need a road trip. Dolly Parton expanding her business empire again, this time with a massive Tennessee travel stop.
4: Oh, yes.
3: Opening outside of Nashville next month, the new attraction called Dolly's Tennessean Travel Stop, which is a good name for it, said to officially open June 24th in Cornersville, Tennessee, off Interstate 65. The stop will feature barbecue, a coffee shop called Cup of Ambition, Dolly-themed merch, of course, live music, even a replica tour bus inspired by the one that she traveled in for years. And the goal is to make it feel more like a welcoming tourist destination than a typical gas station. So she's probably going to compete with like Buc-ee's. That's what they're comparing it to. Yes. Just like over the top. And she says it's designed around road trip culture, which my culture is not your costume, Dolly, but that's fine. Right. I love a road trip. And then she's going to open more locations.
1: Yeah, so. There are two kinds of people. There are the people who like going on road trips and the people who don't. And I'm a don't.
3: I know. Usually it's a Midwest thing, they say. Like, we're just are like, if we can drive there, we will. I don't know what's in the water, but I understand why you wouldn't want to do that. Like, it's a long thing to do.
1: My friend who is an international pilot, and I only bring this up because he was gone for 2 weeks flying around on this guy's jet, flying this guy's jet, gets back only to have to drive his wife's two cats and a dog from Arizona to Washington State so that she can live there for the summer. But she's flying.
3: What?
1: So it's 2 days of driving. So he lands and she's like, we're going to Washington. I'm going to be there for a while. We need to bring the cats and the dog. And I'll be there tomorrow. And he's like, well, we're leaving today. He's like, no, you're leaving today. We had to get in the car and drive for like 20 hours.
3: And she told him last minute?
1: I think they had planned it. But like, wait, why am I the one? What do you mean I'm doing this by myself? They're your cats. And so he called me periodically as he was driving through Boise or wherever, because he's like, I'm like, dude, didn't you just get back from Dubai or something? He's like, oh yeah, I was gone for 2 weeks and now I've been driving for 20 hours. And I said, there are two kinds of people. Is he a good man or is he a man that just doesn't want violence?
5: That's a good man.
1: I think he chose non-violence.
3: Same thing.
1: Okay, all right. Yes. Fair enough.
3: I'm trying to think of the longest one, maybe like 16 hours. I know my sister's done Florida from Michigan, which is crazy, but
1: I'm like, dude, we're putting the cats in the backpacks. We're doing, I don't know what we're doing. We're flying. we're going to rent a Spirit jet that's hanging out. I don't know what we're doing, but right. I'm not driving 20 hours. I'm not doing it.
3: No.
1: That, which I guess makes me a bad man because I say no. I'm not doing that.
6: Yeah.
1: No.
6: At this age, I say no too.
3: Yeah.
6: Not doing it. I drove to LA, like when I moved there for 2 years. I drove to LA. My best friend.
1: All the way across the country.
6: Yes. To Los Angeles, California. Ooh, that was a ride.
3: Who went with you?
6: My best friend, Claudia.
3: Okay.
6: I'll never do it again.
3: Yeah.
6: Yeah, I was young and just silly and, you know, it's different.
3: I don't know. I feel like sometimes people don't realize that the airport can take the exact same amount of time, but I can leave when I want and bring stuff. Maybe that's why I like it. Like a 45-minute flight.
1: Yeah, I can sit there and fall asleep and I can, I don't know, go to the Cinnabon and do whatever else I want to do.
3: Passenger princess.
1: Yeah, oh, absolutely. That's what they're always saying about me.
3: If you want to see what we have on today, we go live throughout the show on YouTube, Fred Show Radio.
1: There are two things that people say about me all the time. One is passenger princess. The other is well hydrated.
3: Exactly.
1: They're always talking about
3: from the head to the...
1: Yeah, this thing is so well hydrated. How did you do that? Well, let me...

0: the French show. Have you guys ever, Kiki and Kalen, have you guys ever, can you admit, would you admit that you have gone on a date because you were hungry? Like, that's it. That's the only reason that you went on the date.
1: No. Like, thankfully, life has never gotten that bad for me. If you go on a date just because you're hungry, we got some things to work on.
2: Yeah, I barely can let you guys buy things for me, so it's not really my style.
0: So no, 40% of Americans admit that they've gone on a date just for free food, and another 28% on top of that have considered it. The average first date now costs $93, which actually that sounds kind of low. And 60% say that dating is more expensive than it used to be, which it is. Nearly 30% have turned down a date because they couldn't afford it. Experts say that accepting a date solely for experts. Who are these people?
2: Right.
0: Here, well, tell me what experts
2: City
0: say.
2: Girls.
0: They say accepting a date solely for a free meal can undermine trust and turn dating into a financial transaction instead of a genuine connection.
2: It's like very intimate for me to eat. Paulina will tell you. I'm dead serious. Like, my preferred state of eating is alone. Like, it's more religious for me. Like, I got something I want to watch. You know, as she says, I'm her little moaner. Like, I like to be audible. You never heard her eat.
0: As Paulina's always saying, you're my little moaner.
2: She does. It's a weird thing, but she means because I'm very vocal about my food. So eating for me in front of strangers, like, is my nightmare. So I'd eat nothing before I.
0: Wow. Jason, could you see a world where you would accept a date with someone just because you're hungry and then tell yourself and then justify to yourself, well, I mean, I'm giving the person a chance, but the food sounds really like it's Chili's and I really want to go to Chili's. It sounds really good.
3: Yeah, no, to Keelan's point, I feel like I wouldn't enjoy the meal because I'm way too of like a self-conscious eater. Like, I'd order like a salad and Lord knows I don't want a salad. No. So,
0: okay. And yeah. Paulina, you just walked in. At any point in your life, have you ever accepted a date for the food?
2: Yes. Oh, yes.

0: shame at all.
1: Why?
2: I know. And I wasn't even broke. I think I was just hungry or like I wanted company, yeah, you know? Yeah. I was, this could just be fun.
0: So somebody asked you out there, like, hey, and then you said, what did you say? Like, who all's going?
2: Who's
0: like,
2: all there? Where are we going?
0: Where are we going? And if the restaurant, and then, so you went knowing that you had no interest in the person.
2: Mm-hmm.
0: But you were going to let them buy your food.
2: Absolutely. I thought we could start a friendship, maybe.
0: No, you didn't.
2: Yes, I did. I am friends with a lot of people that I went on dates with.
0: You didn't go on the date. Okay, well, then you went under false pretenses because I think the other person probably didn't think they were going to wind up being your buddy.
2: That's true. Whoops. Sorry for that, man.
0: Whoops. I wonder how many times I paid for a date and the person really had no interest in me. They just wanted the food because I always pay for dates. Like, one's splitting a date. I also want to know where I can go on a date for $93. I would love to go on that date.
3: Okay.
2: Yeah.
0: On a date where I get another date.
2: Right. Days.
0: Honestly, two drinks. And two drinks, for 93, no. And which means it's no date.
3: Right,
0: which means it's not happening. It's the Fred Show.

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1: Lunch was great, but this traffic is awful.
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22: This might be the most controversial thing I've ever said. Parmesan cheese is overrated. Parmesan cheese is overrated.
23: Yeah, you're canceled, bro.
24: The Fred Show is on.
25: Well, here we go. Hello. I think it works. I don't know.
23: Is it on?
25: I don't know. You guys, I don't know. Paulina, is it on?
26: It's on. I got a list today.
25: Is it up and stuck?
26: Yeah.
25: Am I going to have to, you know, I've been very calm all year. You know, I haven't had to regulate on anyone.
26: Ooh.
25: But I may have to drop the hammer. And you know it takes a lot for me to drop the hammer.
26: Like, I got a list of names, please.
25: Like everything, all my emotion happens inside of me.
26: Yeah.
25: Which I know just is eating at my inside, my organs.
26: Okay.
25: That's why I need to moisturize everything so well on the outside. Because the inside is just burning on, you know, I don't let anybody see it.
26: You do a good job.
0: But today might be the day where I just explode. The problem is I don't do it because I don't explode because you guys are the ones that would have to see the explosion and you didn't do anything. So it's the people outside of the room that need to see the explosion, but they would never see it. So I never explode.
3: Don't explode on
26: us. You're too kind. Actually,
0: excuse me. I won't explode on you.
26: It's Friday.
0: I want to explode all over them. I'll tell you.
26: Oh, my goodness. It's Friday.
0: Oh, yeah. Okay. We're back on the phone with the people. So are they off lunch now? Are they able to help fix it?
26: She's earning her check today.
0: All right. Paulina's running out of the room again. That can't be good. So anyway, morning, everyone. Look, I don't know. I got a lot of buttons in front of me. The problem is none of them do the thing that that is the problem. So I don't know what to tell you.
26: She's on it. You just focus. You're a star.
0: Well, I never focus. So thank you. Thank you very much. I appreciate that. But I just want to, you know.
26: She's running around.
0: Yeah. Yeah. I want to welcome the entire executive crew of the Fred Show for being out of bed Friday morning at whatever time this is. Thank you all for getting up.
26: Yes.
0: Which I'm sure I'm sure they all loved it.
26: No,
0: you guys have to be here. The people that got out of bed at 5:30 to figure out why there's Russian techno music playing on their radio stations. Those are the people who didn't have to. So thank you. Appreciate that. All right. Morning, everybody. It's a great morning. It's Friday. It's May 29th. And I swear this is an experiment. This is a simulation. Jason, I thought it was over. I thought we'd move past it. I thought maybe they were done filming.
4: Mm-mm.
0: But I think we're going for a second season of this. Can we see what will make Fred and crew crack?
4: Yeah, I mean, the ratings are high, so they're not going to give up on it.
0: Yeah,
4: you know?
0: Yeah, so, that's true. Somehow, despite
4: watching a train wreck.
0: Despite their best efforts, we continue to do well. It's wild.
4: Yeah.
0: It is absolutely shocking to me, to be honest with you. But good morning. We'll start with you, Kiki. Hi.
19: Hey.
0: Hi, Kaylin.
19: Hello.
0: Hi, Jason.
4: Hi.
0: Paulina is soldering wires together. Bella Hameen's here. I think she's doing the same thing. Did we send her up to the tower again to adjust the tinfoil?
4: Yep. Uh-huh.
0: Yeah. So
4: she got her by the ankles. It's crazy.
0: That is crazy. Mm-hmm. Yeah, by the ankle. Well, oh, I see.
4: Yeah.
0: Yeah. I'm trying to think about what that would look like.
26: Can they pick another day, though, like to play like Radio Survivor with us?
0: I would like no day. No day would be a good day.
26: I get it, but every Friday is, you know, a little crazy. Let's pick a Monday or we're already in a mood. You know?
0: We good, P?
19: We are good. I'm going to take that name off that list I had in Sherman Oaks, California. Take that name off my list. The one that I want you to go after today.
0: Okay, so we're back.
19: We are more than back.
0: So we like him now.
19: We like him. We should be in good hands now.
0: So he's done eating lunch?
19: He's done eating lunch. He did his research.
4: Wonder what he has.
19: I think we're good.
0: Did we do it or did they do it?
19: They them did it.
0: Oh, I see. Well, that was very considerate of you.
19: Yeah.
0: Okay, good. Well, anyway, so I think we're here and we're doing it and I'm sorry. And
19: I think we're here.
0: Yeah, and I don't know. You know, my job is to talk into microphone Mikey right here. That's all, you know, and that's all you guys have to do is just be your amazing selves. And I'll let these guys deal with the Russian techno music. I don't know. Apparently, there's a move to redesign men's bathrooms, Jason.
4: Okay. In what sort of fashion?
0: So, okay. Have you been to one of these? Well, you've been to, for example, in Chicago, Wrigley Field is famous for this. I don't know if it still is. I haven't seen it in a minute. But, you know, they have the troughs.
4: Mm-hmm.
0: And if I, honestly, if I could describe to those of you, and women, of course, who maybe haven't seen this, or men who for some reason are appalled by hearing this, at Wrigley Field in Chicago, and I don't know if it's still this way, because I haven't personally seen it. Cause as you know, I do everything in my power not to use a public restroom.
26: You can go to a Cubs game
0: and I can drink 10 beers
26: and not pee
0: and wait till I go to the bar afterwards. Yeah. Mm-hmm.
4: Wow.
0: Yeah. I try everything. Yeah. I try not even to do that. I don't like a public restroom.
26: Same. How do you enjoy the game when do you tie it in a knot? I don't get it.
0: Well, it's a little hard cause it's so well moisturized. So, and if you missed that reference from an hour ago, you probably did cause nobody heard it.
26: There used to be a trough at Joe Louis Arena in Detroit as well. I don't think there is in LCA.
0: But literally, there was a rectangular room, and you walk in, and there's basically just a toilet, a very long tub that just extended the length, and you just whip it out, and you pee, and then people would face you and do this too.
20: Oh, no.
0: So it's not even like I think some of them were up against the wall, but then others were in the middle. So you would stand there and like a guy's across from you doing the same thing. And it's the thing. So I guess they're trying to get rid of those because people are over that.
4: It makes sense.
20: Yeah. What if you splash somebody?
0: Well,
4: there's usually like ice or something that on the bottom of it that like captures it, so it's not like
0: it's just terrible. It's medieval.
4: Yeah, like
20: this is great.
4: Yeah, it also helps like flush it.
26: So somebody that works there has to go to like the gas station and get a thing of ice and like pour it down.
0: I've always wondered why that's there.
4: Like the ice machine.
0: Why the ice is there?
4: Yeah, I think it's to like capture like the splatter, but then also to help rinse. Okay. I guess.
0: Well, now someone has used AI to create a new design for men's restrooms, which I didn't know we needed. But each urinal would be separated by a toilet stall. So the idea is that alternating stalls and urinals provides more privacy than toilet stalls on one side of the bathroom and urinals with dividers on the other. In the comment section of this, many people know that this would require more stall walls because each stall would be enclosed without shared walls. But those walls do replace the need for the urinal dividers. The other problem is that it would be less efficient space-wise or from a plumbing standpoint. But do you think we need this as men? Do you think we need a bathroom redesign?
4: No, I don't think so.
26: Okay, next topic.
0: Now, is that for selfish reasons or is that because you... I don't know.
4: I mean, I don't care. I mean, there's even like the little like half wall things. Like those are fine, right? Like, do you mind those?
0: I guess.
4: But the ones we have here, those are fine.
0: Yeah, I mean, I suppose. We've talked about bathroom etiquette before. It's different for women and for men. You know, we've done the urinal exercise before where, you know, Kiki and I, there's a video of it somewhere where I challenged her to, you know, depending on different compositions of urinal usage, you know, if there are five urinals and there's a guy at one, you know, which one do you go to? This is the kind of thing that, you know, dads teach their sons.
20: As you should.
0: You know, if there's like, for example, you never go right to the one in the middle because if there are only three, you don't go to the middle one because that would mean that the next person who comes in is going to absolutely have to stand next to you when there, and now there's a free one over here. You go to the one on the end so that there are two people, then the other guy goes to the other end and there's one in the middle and then we have some room.
26: I try to do that too, but Paulina used to like to come right next to me. I try to go to the end and separate, but she used to follow me to the end and then go right next to me.
0: Is that a female etiquette thing where you like you try and keep one in between?
26: I don't know if it's like a general etiquette thing. I just try to separate because like we're peeing, you know, next to each other if not. Mm-hmm. But she likes to cuddle up. I do like comfort. I want to be like right next to you. Yeah.
0: Yeah. I wouldn't be good with that.
26: Yeah.
0: Do you guys hide your shoes when you go into the restroom and have to sit? Because I wear... Well, a lot of days. Today I have different shoes on, but I wear Vans a lot of days, and I don't want, if for some reason there is a calamity and I need to use the restroom and where I have to sit, I don't want anyone to come in and see that it's me doing it.
26: Okay, and well, so, most people here use the solo single one for doing a number two.
0: Oh, really?
26: Yeah, I don't know if you, and then it's really awkward if you see someone you know going in or coming out.
0: Because you know what was going on there.
26: Yeah, like, I try not to, like, look. I mean, or Paulina will tell me she's going to go see what kind of work she can do in there. I know that she's going, business. But other people to keep their discretion, I look away so they don't know I saw them going into the crap.
0: Well, that's another reason why going to the bathroom at work is awkward because, you know, everyone's been in this situation where you walk in the bathroom and you're like, oh, wow, what happened here? And then, like, you go to pee and then you see the culprit walk out and it's like, you know, Joe from sales and you're like, oh God, I can't look at Joe. There's like, Joe, my God, is everything okay? Like, you know, and
26: I know.
0: It's like, are you good, Joe? Like,
20: I hate when Joe scurries on out of there and then leaves me there.
26: Oh, yeah.
20: And then now a new person walks in and they're looking at me like I'm Joe from sales. And I'm like, no, wait, it was someone else here, I promise. And it's like, no, you did that.
0: That happened to me just the other day. I was on a flight and I the guy goes in there. And so you know how you can't like stand up at the, because this is the front one. And you know how you can't stand at the, well, it was Southwest. So there's no special. I may have gotten upgraded to the first extra class. Leg room, you know?
4: Yeah.
0: But this wasn't first class. Okay. But I'm up there. Like I get up and you know, you can't stand right next to the cockpit anymore because that like freaks people out.
4: Oh yeah.
0: So you have to stand like several rows back. So he gets up to go. I figure the guy's going to pee. So to be efficient, I stand up and I wait a few rows back. And like 5 minutes later, I'm still standing there because apparently I chose to. The one time I choose to use an airplane bathroom is the time that this guy decides to go in there and destroy it, which he did. Oh. So about 7 minutes later, he opens the door and he walks out. No. It was shame. I could see the shame on his face the moment he walked out. I'm like, this man did something irreprehensible in there. And I walked in and sure enough, it was just it. It was very, very unpleasant. And so I hurry up and do what I got to do. And sure enough, I open the door and I look over to walk back down the aisle and who's waiting to go?
26: Hot girl.
0: Five rows back, a very attractive lady.
4: Oh, no.
0: And I actually said to her, I said, I didn't do that.
26: I always say it to people.
0: I said, I am not responsible for that. Now, is that one of those like you you dealt it, you smelt it, you dealt it situations where, like, thou doth protest too much.
20: Right.
0: Like, is me saying to her, I didn't have time to do it, and I think she had to have seen this. She had to have seen the speed at which I operated. There was no way that I could have conducted this level of war in there in that period of time.
26: I would say, girl, plug your nose, because I don't know what happened in there before, but it's hard to breathe in there.
0: I didn't do it, though.
20: Mm-hmm. Oh, I hate when that happens.
0: Oh, I didn't do it.
4: I was on a plane. Like, oh, I feel so bad for that guy.
26: For the guy.
0: You should feel bad for everyone who's used that restroom since.
4: I know.
0: And that was a month ago. And I suspect it's still a problem. And I feel bad for the people who have to clean those at the end of the day.
4: Oh. Yeah. I mean, any public restroom, people are so careless and gross.
20: Yes.
4: It's so bad.
26: Seven minutes is crazy. Like, wait till it's about to come out at least, and then
0: and
26: go in there.
0: And I'm already standing in the aisle, so I guess I could have just gone and sat down defeated and held it for 35 more minutes or whatever it was, but, like, I was already standing there, so I was committed.
26: Oh.
0: But I knew what I was going into, and I braved it as best as I could, but, man, that's not good.
20: That's wild.
0: So, yeah, I guess what they're suggesting is, as opposed to a wall of urinals on one side and a wall of stalls on the other, which is typically... Or, you know, half the wall is stalls and half the wall is urinals. They're suggesting to alternate them such that you would everybody would have privacy. Because it is a little willy-nilly out there. You know, depending how close you want to stand to the urinal, and not every place has the divider.
4: Yeah, that's true.
0: Like the airport, oftentimes they don't have the divider. It's just a bunch of urinals lined up and a bunch of dudes just standing there.
4: Hell yeah.
0: And, you know.
20: Jason's dream.
4: Right. Stay with the old
0: And you're
4: bathrooms.
0: Supposed to look straight ahead.
4: Troughs everywhere.
0: You know, but I don't know. Do you ever have the temptation to look even though you know you're not supposed to?
4: I'm afraid of getting beat up. So I usually try to stare forward.
0: It's the intrusive thoughts. Like, I have them all the time. Like, you know, the thing you're not supposed to do. And that's not the only one, like any of them. Like, that looks hot, you know? And it's like, I should check it with my finger. You know what I mean?
4: Right.
0: I touch it, but, like, I try not to. I have these all day, though. I have these thoughts of the things that you're not supposed to do. And then I start to worry that I'm going to, like, my brain will overtake me and I'll do it.
26: Remember we did that intrusive thoughts topic and everybody called in with theirs. And it was like the crazy, like, we got so many calls.
20: It's
0: I don't remember. What was the wildest one? I don't remember.
20: So they were going to jump off the ship.
26: Yeah, remember? Kiki was going to jump off a cruise ship.
0: Yeah, why were you going to do that?
20: The water looked swimmable.
0: Well, tell me your intrusive thoughts right now. 855-591-1035. So you were just standing there with no, it's because there was no Wi-Fi.
20: No, that's real.
0: It's because there was no Wi-Fi and you were thinking about just ending it all. That's what it was.
20: But the cruise ship, something about it makes you like, the looking out at the water, it's like, I can swim in that. Try it.
26: Yeah, I let mine win.
0: Was it boat moving? Were you like cruising at the time or was it docked?
20: No, I was cruising.
0: Okay.
20: Yeah.
4: So like in the middle of the ocean.
20: Like I'm a dolphin for sure. I can swim with the dolphins.
26: Girl.
20: Jump out there.
26: Okay. A girl called and said, well, I think we did it because I let mine win and I stapled my thumb in kindergarten. But a girl called in and said that she had a hot frying pan and her intrusive thoughts told her to put it on her brother. And she did. And they won. And now he has a scar.
0: Well, that's like psychopath stuff.
26: Yeah. People want to drive off the road sometimes. Like, sometimes I'm like, what if I just do a hard left?
4: Uh-huh.
26: What would happen?
4: Yeah.
0: Wow.
4: What if I just hit this person? And then we.
26: that's mine sometimes. Usually are just hurt myself, not you, or another person. No, but like, hey.
4: Oh, I just get rid of this person.
20: I don't know if that's the same.
26: Yeah, that's like lock him up situation.
4: The streets will be peaceful.
0: If urinals are that bad at the airport, use the doggy pad if they have one. I'm
4: not against it.
0: I probably won't do that. Tell me this. In this case, it's a Chicago person. Tell me, Midway Airport doesn't have enough stalls for men. There's always a line for that.
4: That's what I'm worried about. If we do less toilets, then we're gonna have like a crazy line. Feel so bad for the ladies.
26: Woman.
4: There's
26: always
4: a line everywhere.
20: Yes.
0: Yeah, that is true.
4: Yeah.
20: Yes, it's always.
4: And I can't hold that. I don't have a good pelvic floor.
26: Okay.
4: You know?
26: Me neither, girl. After this
0: Do
26: baby,
0: men have pelvic floors?
26: Probably not.
4: Mine's not good.
0: Okay, well, maybe because you don't have one. I'm going to Google that and get back to you in just a second with our anatomy lesson. A bonus fun fact and headlines after Taylor Swift Fred Show. Uh-huh.

0: have an answer. We have a solution. And of course, I'm getting texted too. Pelvic floor physical therapist here, and yes, men do have pelvic floors. I treat many men for pelvic floor disorders or issues. Yes, it's a group of muscles that support the bladder, bowel, and sexual function. You only really hear about it commonly referred to as it pertains to women, I feel like.
1: Yeah.
0: I can't remember a time when I've had a conversation with Jason about my pelvic floor.
1: It's usually babies. Like,
2: right, I'm
1: like...
2: always trying to talk to you about my pelvic floor.
0: I know, well, you are, but yeah. Hey, Wes, how you doing, Wes? Good morning.
3: Hey, good morning, Fred. How are you?
0: Wes, I'm doing all right, man. Pelvic floor. Tell me about your pelvic floor, yeah. Wes.
2: How's your pelvic floor?
0: Intrusive thoughts. What is your intrusive thought?
3: So I live on the 8th floor, and sometimes I just look over my balcony. I'm like, you know, I probably could land that if I jumped.
1: Oh, good.
3: Sometimes, but not in a bad way. Not in a bad way.
0: I was going to say, Wes, is everything okay emotionally? Like, do you want to talk about anything, or is everything all right?
3: You know, we're all good over here,
0: okay,
3: but
0: good.
3: Sometimes the intrusive thoughts are just a little crazy.
0: So you think like a cat. You think you could jump from any height and land on your feet.
3: You know, it's funny because I have two cats, and they look over the balcony, too, and I think they could jump it.
0: Yeah.
1: Okay, well, none of you do that.
2: Don't try it.
0: But what's the answer, Wes? Do you think you could nail it?
3: Probably not.
0: Okay. Yeah, don't try, because I have a feeling the inertia would, even if you did, it's not a good idea. Don't do it, Wes, okay?
1: Cats on the balcony.
0: And plus, we need you. Have a good day.
3: Thank you. You guys
0: all right,
3: too.
0: Yeah. Glad you called, man. No, we can't have any of the 13, you know, try stuff
4: the
0: like.
4: Fred Show
0: we need all
4: is
0: of you.
4: On. Fred's biggest stories of the day.
0: But if you want to see me do it, it may happen soon from the 30th floor because, well, we're going to go to break in about 15 minutes and we'll see how that goes.
1: I'm going first.
5: Maybe.
0: No wonder they don't let the windows open at a radio studio.
1: No, it makes sense now. Yeah.
0: Makes sense they don't give us any windows at all, maybe. Maybe that's why. A massive setback for Jeff Bezos' Blue Origin took place. The company's massive New Glenn rocket exploded in a huge fireball during a late-night engine test in Florida last night. The rocket was sitting on the launch pad at Cape Canaveral for a hot fire test. Are the same people running this that run our thing? Because we just had a hot fire test a minute ago and a huge explosion. Key rehearsal before launch took place, and something went wrong about 9 p.m. and the vehicle erupted in flames. The good news is that nobody was hurt. Blue Origin quickly confirmed that all personnel were accounted for and safe calling the explosion an anomaly. Jeff Bezos later acknowledged that it was a very rough day, but said the company would rebuild and keep moving forward. The loss is a major blow for New Glenn. A rocket, Blue Origin, has spent more than a decade developing to compete with SpaceX. The vehicle was being prepared for its fourth mission, which was expected to launch dozens of Amazon Internet satellites as part of a Starlink rival network, but the satellites had not been loaded onto the rocket yet. Guys, Shrey... I hope I'm saying that right. Shrey, young man, felt the pressure of arriving at the Scripps National Spelling Bee as a favorite, but his confidence showed every time he got a word he knew, and it all came down to a lightning round tiebreaker against Ishan, and this man left no doubt. He turned a tense, high-quality final into a blowout Thursday night. It was a blowout in the spelling bee. Did you bet on Shrey? Kayla, because you bet on everything, so I didn't know. Hopefully you bet on Shrey and not Ishan.
1: I did not bet on Shrey, and I'm distracted by this person who wants to take someone they work with's head and slam it onto a table as their intrusive thought.
0: Oh, okay, maybe we should have done that topic. And maybe we should refer some of these people to mental health facilities.
1: Yeah.
0: So there was, I guess if it comes down to a tiebreaker, there's a 90-second spell-off. And this kid got 32 words right. He spelled 32 words correctly in 90 seconds.
1: That's
0: and the other kid, 25 words. A lot of pressure for a 14-year-old, by the way. But he won. And I guess this kid is from California. He finished third in 2024, but lost his school bee last year when he was battling a fever. He has dominated the bee circuit since. I guess there's a circuit of these things. Winning several online competitions against many of the same kids he outlasted this week in the nation's capital. And his winning haul includes a custom trophy and $52,000 in cash. Let me see if we have... You had 32 words spelled in 90 seconds.
5: Oh, that's a lot.
0: Yeah, I don't have the audio, but maybe I'm going to try and find it because I want to hear that. I mean, we don't have to listen to all 90 seconds, but like, that's impressive. For a bunch of teenagers, I guess summer jobs are now extinct. So for summer's would-be burger flippers, camp counselors, and ice cream scoopers, there's a story today about the first big hurdle being simply getting hired these days because these jobs don't exist anymore. New federal data shows that teen summer employment is sliding to historic lows as fewer businesses bring on seasonal workers, and those that do increasingly want experience and polished skills up front, according to ABC News. Between April and July of 2025, the number of working 16 to 19-year-olds rose by 800,000, which is the smallest such bump since records began in 1948. This year is expected to be even worse with inflation and high gas prices squeezing many of the small businesses that would typically hire teens. What all did you guys do as summer jobs? KFC was later in life, wasn't it?
5: No, I was 16. That was my first job.
0: Wow. You were six. You were managing the KFC at 16?
5: Yes, I was a shift manager at 16.
0: Why did they trust you? I managed a Blockbuster at 16. Why did they let us do that?
5: Like, I was very qualified. And,
0: I mean, for me, at Blockbuster Video in the late 90s, early 2000s, it was just stacks of money that I was responsible for. For you, it was like hot oil.
5: Temperatures, hot oil, scheduling.
0: Salmonella.
5: Money, wow. Drop-offs. Like, it was wild, but mm-hmm. I was a very serious 16-year-old. Like, I was class president. I took my life very serious.
1: Oh my,
5: I thought I was going to run the world. So,
1: yeah. Okay.
0: Well, I mean, you know, a lot of world leaders start working small jobs like that. No, seriously. You got people who are multimillionaires who worked at McDonald's in high school and stuff like that.
5: Yeah. I had to drive back then.
0: Summer jobs did you have, Kaylin?
1: I nannied all the way up until I was still nannying when I got my first radio job. So I nannied for a really long time. And then I also worked in retail. As you say, you should either do hospitality or retail. And I worked at this like bougie boutique that sold things that I couldn't afford.
0: I'm still nannying to supplement my income.
1: Are you?
0: Yeah.
1: Yeah. Mm-hmm.
0: I'm a manny.
1: Okay.
0: Yeah. For a wealthy family.
6: You need a job? Oh, I'm not wealthy.
0: Yeah.
6: I'm like, you need a job?
0: No, they just,
6: I got a kid.
0: Yeah. They for some reason, they trust me with their kids. It's crazy. But all so far, so good with everything. Yeah, I do believe that everybody should work in the restaurant business or in the retail business. Everyone, yes, at one point in your life should do one or the other or both, because it teaches you a lot about humanity.
5: Yes, it does.
0: And apathy begins at a young age when you realize what's out there. Jason?
2: Mm-hmm. So my first two jobs for the summer, I worked at a grocery store. I was a bagger and a cart boy, which was fun. And then I also was a bus boy at a bar.
0: Okay.
1: Yes.
0: Mm-hmm. Paulina?
6: Same. I was a bagger,
2: yes,
6: and a cart boy, basically, at Jewel. I was there all year round, but in the summer, I'd work for the park district and be a camp counselor. Nice. So I had two jobs.
0: Okay.
6: Mm-hmm.
0: Yeah. I it's a shame, though. Like, this is kind of where you learn about, mm-hmm, and make mistakes and be kind of dumb about, yeah, you know what I mean? Like, these are early sort of life-forming opportunities to make a little extra money and be accountable for something, and they don't exist anymore, I guess.
1: Now, they should. My sister got all her whatever licenses or whatever the hell she needed to be a lifeguard. Wow. That was the dream. And then she also gave private swim lessons, like, to kids. She was rolling in the dough.
0: Wow.
1: So, be a lifeguard, get tan, and watch kids.
6: The lifeguard position was always the hardest to get back in the day,
1: oh,
6: but
1: yeah,
6: it was the most elite.
1: It was.
6: They got paid the most, they were always hot.
1: Yep.
6: They got to tan all day.
1: It was.
6: Yeah.
1: That was the highest ranking of the summer,
6: yeah,
1: job.
6: I aimed high, didn't get there, but I aimed.
0: Well, I feel like if you can't get a summer job in high school, or the like in college, because a lot of people were working through college, but maybe you only work in the summer or whatever. I mean, so you're saying your first job would be a real job? Like, I mean, that's a disservice to everybody.
5: It really is.
0: The hiring people and the people getting the job. If your very first job is a 50-hour-a-week corporate job and you've never worked for anyone else or with anyone else in, mm-hmm, any capacity in a much lower stakes environment, mm-hmm, then I think you, The learning curve is high for a 22, 23-year-old to try and figure that out.
5: Yeah, we need the first jobs. We need internships.
1: Yes.
5: Like, you need to go through this. Like, they need it for their development.
1: So bad.
5: Yeah.
0: Well, a big problem with the internships is that a lot of, and I shouldn't say it didn't happen everywhere, but in a lot of fields, interns sued companies,
1: right,
0: because they weren't getting paid, mm-hmm, for opportunity. And I understand in some of those scenarios that they were being misused,
1: mm-hmm,
0: but I mean, they were getting school credit. And then, so what did a lot of these industries do, including this one? They just said, forget about it. We don't have interns anymore because, you know, you agreed to work here for school credit. And I don't know. I won't speak for radio, but I know in other industries, it was like, it became an actual job and that's not what you signed up for. But like, as long as it was within the parameter of, we'll teach you some stuff and give you access and give you school credit if you'll come and do the labor.
1: Yeah.
0: so be it. That was a lot of us started that way.
6: Yes, we did.
5: Yes.
0: I mean, in high school, I was doing that. And now those opportunities don't exist anymore because some people said, no, we should be getting paid for this. Even though the trade-off was we're giving you access for the opportunity. And now we don't, as an entire industry, we don't have interns anymore because they're afraid to get sued. Mm. And so now this is, you know, thousands of people who would normally have an opportunity to come and check this out and see how it all works. They can't do it now because it's become so litigious. And that's a disservice to everybody.
6: It is. Unfortunately, I don't think they'd be lining up as much as we think either. Because when I hear the other side of it, I feel like people don't want to work for free, even though that is how you start and that is how you get your foot in the door and you do prove yourself that way. I think people wouldn't as much as we think they would.
1: Well, they should go to another industry then, because with this one, like, you should be observing how things work.
6: Yeah, no, it's multiple industries. It's not just this one, multiple. I'm saying, like, they, like, I feel like people just don't want to work for free, period.
1: And I'm saying they shouldn't go to this industry.
6: Yeah, no, fair. Because, like, fair. This one, you won't survive.
1: The people who want to work for free are the people that need to be here.
0: Well, no industry or business should take advantage of that.
6: Of course,
0: but,
6: no.
0: I mean,
6: no way.
0: Oftentimes it's, hey, you don't have any discernible skill yet because you've never done this.
6: That's right.
0: So I can't pay you top dollar to do something that I have to teach you how to do. But you're going to learn through osmosis, and I'm going to give you that opportunity to be around it and see it.
6: And could lead to a job.
0: On terms that are fair. And again, that's a very important thing. Like, if for the businesses that were taking advantage of people and saying, yeah, come do this internship while you're learning. And then they were doing, like I had one once upon a time where I was supposed to be learning about marketing, and instead I was packing boxes full of like merchandise for, it had nothing to do with it. And it was like, but I could still put on my resume that I worked for this marketing firm.
6: Right.
0: And so I didn't complain because it's like, well, you told me I was going to be doing this, but I'm actually just doing manual labor for free. Which I think was against the law, but the point was, if I complained about it, then they would have just fired me. Mm-hmm. And then I didn't have anything anymore.
6: Right.
0: And but I think there's a mindset where it's, well, I'm not going to do that because this isn't what I signed up for. And I think it's somewhere in the middle, right? Like, we all got to do stuff we don't want to do to then get, hopefully, the lane. Because if I hadn't done that, then I wouldn't have gotten my first paying radio job, because they would have said, well, what are we paying you for? You don't know how to do anything. We have to teach you.
6: Right. Yeah.
5: Pack the boxes, man.

0: In some cases, even a morning cup of coffee left enough caffeine in the body to keep your brain active through the night. The study also found that caffeine can make it harder for the brain to recover after a poor night's sleep. People who use coffee to push through exhaustion may actually be slowing their brain's natural recovery process. Why are we taking away all the fun stuff? Like, let me have it, man. Let me have my caffeine. Like, I don't know. I like the way it tastes, but I definitely, whether it's mental or, you know, psychosomatic or whatever it is, I drink the coffee, I feel more energized. Like, let me have it, man.
1: It's a ritual.
0: I just everything fun gets taken away from us, and it's really upsetting. Anyway, enjoy your coffee this morning, but you may never sleep again. It's National 529 Day to remind families and friends that it has never been easier to save for a child's future by contributing to a 529 savings plan.
2: Shout out!
0: All right, good. Get one of those.
2: I do.
0: Oh, you already got one?
2: Yeah, you want the link? Mom. You guys want the link?
0: I want the link.
2: Yeah, I'll drop the link.
1: Yeah. Yes, thank you.
0: Hey, man, we got people on the show GoFunding, blowout trips to Vegas. I mean, this is a much better use of people's money.
2: I agree.
0: To pay for Gigi's college.
2: Let's go.
0: I like it. The Entertainment Report blogs and waiting by the phone all next. It's Friday. Thank God.

0: Text 855-591-1035. My nephew worked as an intern for a major accounting firm for free. At the end of the internship, they offered him a permanent job with a $3,000 sign-on bonus. 3 years later, thanks to his experience, he landed a $150,000 job with another accounting firm, and he's only 26. So in the long run, it was worth it for him to quote-unquote work for free while you are learning. And again, not talking about abuses of this, but like these opportunities don't exist anymore. Mm-hmm. And then people, so, you know, the thing is always, well, we want to hire people with experience. Like that's one of the reasons why a lot of these businesses aren't hiring summer workers, because it takes all summer for us to train you up and then you go back to college and you leave.
1: Right.
0: So then it's, well, we want to hire people with experience, but you don't have any experience. So how do you get hired? Well, yep, that might be the way. And I guess one of our DC friends texted, intrusive thought, to bite a glass straw hard enough to break.
2: I get it. I always let my thoughts win, though.
0: Glass straw?
2: Yeah.
0: That's a thing?
2: Yeah.
0: Glass straw.
2: Mm-hmm.
1: It exists.
0: That seems like a bad idea.
3: Kalen's Entertainment Report is on The Fred Show.
2: Two pieces of new music for you. One that

0: I think will heal the world and one that Jason thinks will heal the world. We will do mine first. Singer Maya said, it's very much a possibility that the ladies of Lady Marmalade will reunite to make something new. Now, for our youngins, this was an early 2000s cultural moment, bringing together a ton of powerhouse female performers. They remade a French song that I think translates to Will You Have Sex With Me Tonight or something around that area. Now, I'm going to try to see if I can name them off the top of my head. It was Pink, Maya, Lil' Kim, Missy Elliott was there. Who else was there?
1: Christina Aguilera.
0: Oh, how could I forget?
2: Christina Aguilera.
0: She was growling on that song. Yeah. Was it? Did I name them all?
1: Maya, Lil' Kim. Yep.
0: So, it was a banger, too. Now, Maya says, we are still very close. There's a couple of things. It needs to be as good as or better than the last one we did, which I agree, as well as, you know, there's a lot of moving parts. Everybody's super busy, but she said they're on good terms. And it is something that they are talking about and would like to do. So, I would absolutely freak out. The music video, if you guys haven't seen it, go back and look at it. It's iconic. Now, here's what Jason's thinking will heal the world. The new Chief Keef Katy Perry song.
3: Yes.
2: Yeah, no, I was thinking the same thing.
0: It's Legendary Lovers Save Me. And they have recently reunited to make this mashup because they have a decades-long feud that they recently squashed. I didn't know this, but I guess in 2014?
3: Yeah, 2013.
0: She tweeted something that upset Chief Keef. Is that what happened,
3: Jason?
0: Yeah,
3: he released a new song, something about I hate being sober. And so she was like, I'm worried.
0: It's what it called. Yeah.
3: I'm worried about the future of America. And then they were like going back and forth on Twitter.
0: And then in 2014, he flipped her song, Legendary Lovers, into his own track, Save Me.
3: Yeah.
0: And so now they have mended their feud. There's photos of them on like a tarmac, I think it was, hugging and they released a remix. It's out now. I just listened to 2 seconds of it on YouTube and then I turned it off. But Jason thinks that will heal all of us. So
3: yep,
0: there you go.
3: I feel it.
0: Into your weekend. Now, Fred, I don't want to pressure you at all.
2: I could use some healing. So yeah.
0: Same.
2: Okay, pressure.
0: I could use some healing. And I do have a story about Celine Dion. I don't know if the Celine Dion button works. But
2: maybe it does.
0: You know, I don't know if it does
2: later. It could work. I mean, I.
0: Yeah. So a new TV show series about her childhood is moving forward with her brother serving as a producer. The show, currently titled Growing Up Dion, is based on the book Dion, a family saga written by her nephew, Jimmy Dion.
2: I'm sensing a theme here.
0: What's her last name?
2: It's Dion.
0: Yeah. It will focus on her early years in Quebec, growing up in a modest household as the youngest of 14 children, and explore the...
2: Celine is the youngest of 14 children?
0: That's what this says.
2: And the other 13, what have they contributed to the world? Like, she was the only one with that level of talent?
0: Well, I know her nephew Jimmy Dion wrote a book, and I know that her brother is producing her series about her life, but yeah, I don't know. That's really crazy. They're going to talk about that, and it's like a dramatized version of her childhood behind the scenes, yada yada. I don't know. I think we need a really high budget documentary about her. I don't know if we need this, but I'll watch it because I love her. So there you go. If you want to catch up on anything you missed from the show, from the week, or really any week, you can always do that on the iHeartRadio app. The Fred Show on Demand is how you find that. Please look at the highlights. There's stuff there that you may not see anywhere else, as well as set us as a preset if you can.
2: I don't know if the suit's small black hearts could handle Celine Dion button today.
0: Okay.
2: On top of the rest of it. I don't know. Every now and again, I give him a reprieve. But then again, there are 3 hours left in the show, so I may change my mind. Fred Show.

0: 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It's on 855-591-1035. You can call and text anytime. Since when did we cater? Let me try that again. Ooh. See, the caffeine. Like, I'm never going to sleep again. Since when do we cater to the feelings of the suits? This is anarchy. Very good question. Very good question.
1: Says anarchy. Sons of Anarchy.
2: Did you watch that?
1: Girl, I love that show.
2: Really?
0: I mean, I saw you ride up today.
2: Should I watch
1: that show? Yes.
0: On your Harley. Charlie. I didn't realize that, you know. Yeah.
1: My leather jacket, too.
0: Yeah, she came rolling up today with a shotgun and a Harley. I was like, what's going on? Long hair? She had this long hair. I'm like, is that Kid Rock? No, that's Kiki. Oh, what's going on?
1: Well, certainly not Kid Rock.
0: I was confused.
2: Is that Robert Ritchie, aka Kid Rock?
0: I thought the America shirt you had that was all ripped with the flag on it and stuff, I was like, that's crazy.
2: Speaking of looking when you're in the bathroom, I know someone who peed next to old Kid Rock and had to take a look-see.
3: Oh.
0: And what did they discover?
2: It's not what I had hoped. I think it's a decent situation.
0: Oh, is it?
2: Yeah,
0: oh, you would hope.
2: Which I hate for him. Yeah. It gives micro, but.
0: I see. But it's not. Oh, wow. Yeah. Okay.
3: Toxicity.
0: Well, that's some good press for Kid Rock this morning. And sorry, Jason. Nothing with Katy Perry is going to heal anything.
3: You're a hater.
2: Yes.
0: So there. Take that. Waiting by the phone blogs. Money with Showbiz Shelley, and we're commercial free.
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29: 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Hi, Kaylin.
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31: Good morning.
29: Showbiz Shelley 415, the showdown. We'll get to Waiting by the Phone. It's new and next. Why did somebody get ghosted? Blogs are audio journals in just a second. The Entertainment Report this hour, too. What are you working on, Kay?
31: Still drama from Kevin Hart's roast. We got to talk about also Scooter Braun
0: No one asked. I guess the interviewer asked. Spoke about the Taylor Swift situation.
29: Okay. And 45 minutes, no commercials on the Fred Show.
1: Talk about it.
30: Yeah, they talk better than they type.
1: They talk about it. 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
30: These are the radio blogs on the Fred Show.
29: Like we're writing in our diaries, except we say them aloud. We call them blogs. Kaylin's got one. Go.
0: Thank you. Dear blog, I am being harassed and I needed to stop. And I wonder if the 13 has any other examples of like a subscription they can't quit or a place that just won't leave them alone. So I'm already going out on a limb and trying something new because I don't necessarily love a cult workout class situation. I mean, we know the CrossFit people are a cult. I know that for a little, listen, I get it. For a little bit, I was in the SoulCycle cult, but it got a little too like inspirational for
29: me.
0: Oh,
29: you go there and cry?
0: Yeah, I didn't want to cry. I don't like to be yelled at.
29: Remember the bully in high school told you you couldn't do it? Mm-hmm. Channel them now. Like, they're telling you can't do it, Kaylin.
0: Right. I don't want to be screamed at when I'm working out. I don't want, anyways. So,
29: remember that ex-boyfriend didn't like your love handles? He's here now and he's saying love handles.
0: Pedal faster.
29: Right, exactly.
0: So my friend is coming into town and she is very much like a workout class girly. I think she just started teaching them too, but she wants me to go to a bar class. Have you heard of bar?
2: Yeah. Yes.
0: B-A-R-R-E. Have you done it?
2: No, but I want to. Yeah. I'm going to go with you.
0: Come with us Saturday. So
29: Kayla wants to go to a bar class. B-A-R.
2: Yes, at the bar.
0: That's usually the only class that I do and the exercise is up and down with one of my hands. But anyways, so I can't really work out a lot right now because I have this like cut on the back of my legs. Shocker, I'm injured. But so you can wear the grippy socks during this workout, so, which is why I can do it. There's a specific kind of bar class that she wants to do. I guess there's different themes. And so she wanted me to sign up this 10 a.m. Saturday workout class. Like, what the hell? Who am I? So I go to the wrong. There's a lot of different bar class franchises. So I'm not calling out one specifically, but I went to the wrong one and I signed up for an email and tried to sign up for the class. So the second I do that, I get a text from an unknown number. The second I peruse the website and she's like, hey girl, this is so-and-so from so-and-so business. She said, I didn't want to call because it's really early and that would be kind of crazy. And I'm like, crazier than you texting me the second I peruse your website. She's like, anything we can do? And I'm like, well, I'm just trying to sign up for this class. So then my friend says, no, that's the wrong bar place. And I'm like, okay, so go to a different bar place. This woman will not stop texting and calling me. And it's a real person. It's not AI. I shower and she calls me and leaves a voicemail. Hey, trying to still get you signed up for that class. Whoa. I go to bed. She's texting me. And it's a real person. So I don't, usually I text stop to like, yeah, you know, the automated messages. I don't want to say that to a real person, but like, this is not the way to get people to go to. I'm already trepidatious. I don't like doing things in front of people for the first time. It makes me nervous. I'm scared that I'm not going to be as in shape. This is not the way to get me to join your little gym. You're harassing me.
29: Yeah, I went to one, I won't say, which it rhymes with Orange Theory, but I went there like 5 years ago and I still get text messages saying, hey, like, haven't seen you in a while. No, it's been a while. You're right. It's been a very, very long while.
0: Was that the one we all did together?
29: Yeah,
0: and we were like,
29: I think so. The,
0: we thought
29: the group
0: we were doing
29: one.
0: So well because we were like, oh my gosh, like we're burning the most calories. And they're like, no, you don't want to be in the red zone. That means you're like highly out of shape. And we're like,
29: I was
0: oh,
29: in the
0: okay.
29: red zone the moment yeah. I put the meter on. Like from just standing there, I was in the red zone.
0: Yeah.
29: You know, then they won't stop. And then I'm like, guys, like, please, I'm not like now. And then it gets to a certain point where, okay, follow up with me if I use you. Did you like it? Hey, come back. It's free. You know, like one time, maybe two times, maybe years later, you're still hitting me on this list.
0: Yeah.
29: Now I'm not going to go back out of principle.
0: Correct.
29: I'm not going to attend your, I'm not saying all of them, but and that was a bad example because I actually like that, but whatever. The point is, you can make me not like something I used to like because you won't leave me alone.
0: Like Fabletics, like love their stuff. But if you buy those credits, like sometimes it's really hard to quit. Like there's some places that they just won't allow you to leave. I know some gyms are like this. And I'm just like, girl, like you are harassing me and pushing me farther and farther away from working out. So
29: have you ever tried to cancel, like sometimes canceling memberships?
2: Oh, you can't.
0: Yeah.
2: Mm-hmm. Like there's no way out. It's like a gang. When you're in it, you're in it. They're never letting you out.
29: Yeah. There was one where I was trying to cancel it many, many years ago when I moved and it to a different city, different state. And I was like, I can't go to this place anymore. So I need to cancel. And they're like, great, just come on in and we'll talk about it. I'm like, well, I don't live there anymore, so I can't come on in. And they're like, well, we need your signature. I'm like, great. Well, then just send me a form or the internet. No, no, no. We need it in person.
0: That's like, insane.
29: Well, you're not going to get it in person because I don't live there anymore and I can't go. Oh, well, that's going to be a problem then. Is it? For whom? You know, or like, oh, but you had to do it this way. Oh, and you missed the deadline. So now you got to do it that way. And then here's the good news about memberships. I learned this recently trying to cancel another membership they wouldn't let me out of. Mm-hmm. Is many states have laws about this. And a lot of businesses are not adhering to the laws and they don't want you to know there are laws about this. Look, guys, if you own a business with a subscription, fine. And if you've got the fine print and people sign and agree to it, they got to stick to that. But like, you also got to follow the law.
0: Mm-hmm.
29: And like, so go to, if you ever have this issue, Google subscription services in your state and see what the laws are. Because like, for example, and I don't think it has to do with them harassing you via text, but I mean, if you join something and you want out, there are protections. There are things that the businesses have to do in many places. And if they don't do any of those things, then you can get out of your subscription.
0: There's an old, this is an old reference, but there's a Friends episode where Chandler, RIP, Matthew Perry, is trying to quit the gym. And so every time he goes in, they bring out this like really hot girl who works there in spandex. And he's like, and like, he can't do it because they're trying to not let him out of the gym. He's like, I don't go here. I don't work out here. So I just, it's crazy. And I just need her to leave me alone. I don't know how to tell her, but I want her to take the hint. It's really getting weird when you call me at 9 p.m. It's weird, babe.
29: Yeah. Or they'll guilt you. I've heard of certain places where it's like, I'd like to cancel my gym membership. So you don't care about your health then?
0: Right. It's like no, bro.
29: Well, no, I just don't use it there. Oh, so you don't like longevity. You're not worried about that then? Like, the extra 25 pounds you need to lose, you're not worried about that? It's like, wait, are you shaming me now?
0: Yeah.
29: That actually might work. There's if someone were like, well, you're still kind of fat, man, I'd be like, all right, fine, I won't cancel.
0: Yeah. Also, like, people are talking about pharmacies. Like, I need them to leave me alone too. Like, I know my script is there. You're calling me every single day. You're texting me every single day, multiple times a day. I know where it is, and I will come when I can get it.
29: I think businesses need to understand that there is a fine line between You're telling me what you have to offer, and I might, and you're right, I might want to do it. And now you've told me too many times, and now I'll never do it.
0: Mm-hmm.
29: And the thing is, like, there must be some consultant or study out there that's advised, because all these people do it and incessantly. So somebody must be telling them statistically or research or whatever that this is how it works, and you'll convert more if you do it this way. I'm telling you as a consumer, less is more.
0: Yes.
29: Because once I unsubscribe to you because you've annoyed me five times in one day, well, then I'm never going to do. Correct. I'm never going to know what you have to offer.
0: Correct.
29: Anyway, and if we do that to you for any reason, I'm sorry.
0: Our subscription is free, by the way.
29: Yeah, and easy to use. Guaranteed human.
0: Mm-hmm.
29: Waiting by the phone. Why did somebody get ghosted after new Ariana Grande music?

0: Ever been left waiting by the phone? It's the Fred Show.
1: Audrey, good morning. Welcome to the program. How are you?
2: I'm okay. I don't know anymore.
1: You don't know anymore. What happened? I need to know about this date that you went on. It's waiting by the phone. We're trying to figure out what happened with this guy, Adam. How did you meet? Tell us about any dates that you've been on and then where things are now and why you think you're being ghosted.
2: Yeah. So I've been dating on the for a while on the apps. And I just went on a damn near perfect date with this really, really handsome guy named Adam. And I don't know. I was really impressed with his communication, and that's so rare to find these days. And, you know, he asked for a second date. We were planning that. And out of nowhere, he just disappeared.
1: You go on this date. You're chatting before the date, I take it. You go out. That's all going well. Did you hear from him after the date, or did he just stop immediately after the date?
2: I did hear from him after the date. And he, you know, he like complimented me. I complimented him. It felt like we're both really digging each other. Like, the vibes were definitely there. And like I said, like, we were planning the second date, and then he just like vanishes, and like the day that we're supposed to go out has obviously passed, and it just feels really hurtful. Like, I just don't understand why guys will pursue someone so hard and then ghost for no reason.
1: Yeah, I mean, because again, all signs were there. I mean, normally people start to fall off after they go out. And then it was something that happened on the date, and they're sort of fading away, or they just ghost or whatever. But in this case, I mean, you'd even planned a second time to go out, and then he disappears. So it's like, what the heck?
2: Right. I just don't know if I had like said something wrong that maybe he was like ruminating on. Like, I don't know. I've been going through it over and over in my head, and I don't know.
1: What's
2: the point of leading someone on?
1: Here's what we'll do. We're going to play a song, come back in a couple of minutes. We're going to call this guy Adam, see if we can get him on the phone. You'll be on the phone at the same time. We're going to ask these questions on your behalf. And, you know, the hope, as always, is that we can set you guys up on another date, that there's a good explanation as to where this guy has gone, and we'll pay for that, all right?
2: Okay.
1: Let's see what happens next. Part two of Waiting by the Phone. Right after this song, Olivia Dean, back in 3 minutes. Stay right there. It's The Fred Show.

0: Olivia Dean, it's the Fred Show, and we are commercial free. Oh, and it's Friday too. Audrey.
1: Yes.
0: Welcome back. Let's call this guy Adam. You met on one of the apps and you went on this great date, and the communication ahead of the date was good. You thought the date went really well. You guys were texting after the date, talking about another specific second date, and then he disappears before that, and you haven't heard a word, and you're frustrated because you met someone you really like and you thought everything was going well, and you're blindsided by the fact that this person has disappeared.
1: Exactly.
0: Well, let's call Adam now. Good luck.
2: Hello.
0: Oh, see, here we go. It's a woman on the. Yeah, hi. Is Adam there? See, it's a lady answering the phone. Is Adam there?
2: No, this is Sabrina.
0: Okay. See, now we call Adam's phone, and a woman answers the phone. And so, where is Adam? Because I'd like to speak with him, please.
2: Hey. Who is this?
0: Well, my name is Fred, and I'm calling from the Fred Show, the morning radio show. I'm calling on behalf of somebody who was trying to get a hold of him. I hate to tell you this, but they went on a date, and she's trying to figure out why she's being ghosted. And so you can imagine my surprise when I call Adam's number, and a woman answers the phone. And so I'm concerned about where this is going. But I do have to tell you that we are on the radio right now, and I would need your permission to continue.
2: This is somebody that Adam went on a date with, you said?
0: Mm-hmm. Right. Yeah, he went on a date with a woman named Audrey, and we're calling on her behalf.
2: Okay.
0: So yeah, I mean, where is
2: I'll
0: he?
2: Talk to Audrey.
0: Can we talk to him?
2: Well, this is actually his sister.
0: Okay.
2: Yeah. I'm really sorry to say this, especially like on the radio, but he actually passed away last week. Yeah, it was really unexpected. Yeah, so I have his phone. Did you say Audrey?
0: Yeah, Audrey's on the phone. First of all,
1: oh my God.
0: I'm so sorry this happened. I'll be really honest with you. I think everyone here, we were all looking at each other like this was going to go in a completely different direction. Yeah. Normally in the history of us doing this, when we call someone and a man or a woman answers the phone, we're expecting the opposite. That usually, you know, means one thing. But yes, Audrey's here. She went on a date with your brother before he passed.
1: Wow. I'm so sorry. I totally thought that he ghosted me. We were planning a second date, and I like was not expecting that. I feel really bad. I thought he was being a jerk to me now. I would love to know like what happened, and I'm so sorry. This is horrible.
2: Yeah, thank you. Honestly, like if you want, you can call me back on this number, like personally yourself without the radio. I just don't really want to talk about this over the radio.
0: No, that's understandable. We don't have to do this here. And again, I'm sorry to bombard you, especially with all you're going through. We had no idea, of course. And then you answer and it's like, oh, there must be some scandal here. But I'm really sorry to hear that. And if there's anything we can do for you, let us know, because we've never come across this before. In all the years that we've been making these calls, this has never happened. So I'm very sorry for your loss. And I know we're a bunch of strangers to you, but if there's anything we can do, let us know.
1: Mm-hmm. And I just want to say for the record that Adam was a very sweet, hospitable, like he was a gentleman. And just to set the record straight there that there's no bad blood over here. And I'm really sorry.
0: Well, Sabrina, we'll let you go, but I'm sorry to, sorry to barge in, and we've never encountered this before, but again, our thoughts are with you and wish you the best, and you guys can connect off the air and talk about whatever, but again, we have no idea. Very sorry.
3: So sorry. Send me an address for flowers or something, please.
2: Okay. Yeah.
1: Yes.
2: I'll have a phone, and so, yeah, I'll get that to you guys. Thank you.
0: Okay. Good luck to everybody, and again, sorry for your loss.
2: Thank you.
0: We have never heard anything like that in all of the years of doing Waiting by the Phone. I don't know what to say. Entertainment Report is next. Post Malone, Fred Show.

0: Kalen's Entertainment Report is on The Fred Show.
1: Have you guys, did you guys all watch the Kevin Hart roast?
2: I think I saw enough clips on TikTok that I think I watched it. Yeah.
1: Okay. So there's been a lot of fallout from that and a lot of people discussing whether or not certain jokes should still be, you know, a part of the equation of the roast, which is really, you know, I think everybody's trying to outshock each other. But there's been a lot of talk because after the roast, I think it may have started with Chelsea Handler. She didn't like comedian Tony Hinchcliffe's joke about, and I can't believe I'm saying the word joke and about George Floyd and his death in the same sentence, but he did tell that joke. And she basically said that both he and Shane Gillis, who hosted it, are racist, you know, bigoted, whatever. And she said she didn't like the joke. She didn't agree with the joke. And there's been a lot of discussion about whether or not these should be included. I know Kevin Hart went to see our friends at the Breakfast Club earlier this week and basically said, look, like, I'm not going to stop this live production. I'm not going to tell him he can't make a joke. He's like, that's his type of comedy. I knew it was going to happen. I expect nothing more, nothing less. But a lot of people are saying, look, I,

0: And Naeem Lynn is sticking up for Kevin, saying that it was not his responsibility to stop all of that. But yeah, it's been a bigger conversation about what we're doing here, if there even still should be that type of comedy, I guess. But yeah, I don't know why that was necessary. Scooter Braun, I don't know if that was necessary either, but he said he never understood why there was bad blood with Taylor Swift, pun intended, because he said he hardly knew her and he didn't get the whole drama about, remember, he bought her masters, she wanted to buy them. Well,
1: you want to hear some of this?
0: Yeah.
1: I happen to have it. I'm Scooter Braun.
0: Yeah.
1: I got Scooter Braun. I got the Scooter Braun button. Yeah. Right,
2: the Taylor Swift dispute over the master recordings. You become the boogeyman of the music industry. And a lot has come out about the feud and the TikTok
3: overnight.
2: And overnight.
3: Yeah, it went from being like loved and appreciated for over a decade to literally the next night.
2: You're the villain.
1: If you do say so yourself.
2: And it was at a time, I think, especially where the allegation was the conviction. If enough people said, hey, I think this, even if it was false.
3: I'm going to say something on your podcast that I don't know if people know about that. And I don't want to go into that. That's the past. But I will say something that will really sum it up that I don't know if I've ever really said. I don't know Taylor Swift. I think I've met her in my life 3 times. I have never had a substantial conversation with her in my life. I one time got invited to a private party by her. She told me she had the utmost respect for me. I told her I had the utmost respect for her. You don't spend $300 million buying a label that she's on unless you're excited at the opportunity to work with her. I will never truly understand that situation to this day. I wish her nothing but the best. I learned a tremendous amount from it. I chose to grow from it. I'm grateful for it at this point in my life. But I think there's this big misconception that like we knew each other and we had this feud and like, you know, I managed her for years. And people are usually shocked to find out that I legitimately don't know her and didn't have many interactions with her and never really knew her.
1: I don't remember all the ins and outs, but shouldn't she be more angry with Scott?
0: Yeah.
1: The guy who sold the label to begin with and didn't sell to her. Like, I know she's mad at him because he bought it.
0: Mm-hmm.
1: But I guess, I mean, that was all on the up and up. It was all part of the agreement.
0: Yeah.
1: And it's common business, and unfortunately. And you can argue whether that's fair or unfair and the way that artists get treated and the way that the labels kind of own the artists financially and mm-hmm. things like that. And just how much success you have to make the amount of money. Mm-hmm. That, I mean, Taylor is so extraordinary. But I guess I don't know. I mean, yeah, sure, he could have called her and said, hey, do you want to partner on this or whatever? But, like, I don't know. Shouldn't she be more angry at the person who sold her music than the person who bought it?
0: She definitely is. I mean, she's definitely mad at Scott. They came up together. Like, he took a chance on her. She took a chance on him. And she made him who he is. So that's neither here nor there. She says that she, at this point in time, she said to Scott, I want to buy it. And she says that Scott knew that she did not care for Scooter. He obviously went behind her back, sold to Scooter, but she did attempt to then buy it from Scooter. I think the issue was that he said that he didn't want to do that, from what I remember. And that was her issue. She had the money to do it. She made it clear. And there was this deal that she didn't want. I think she definitely knows it's normal for other people to own her music. But I don't know. I didn't think they knew each other that well. I didn't think that was like a smoking gun that he revealed.
1: And I'm not saying he did it right either. But I guess I remember this being like a business deal that was legal.
0: Right.
1: It just didn't suit her and she didn't like it. I guess in retrospect, if he knew, I'm sure what he's alluding to is that he would have cut her in on the deal or split the deal with her or done something. I guess I'm surprised he didn't see it that way at the time, because partnering with her is worth way more than fighting her.
4: Mm-hmm.
1: You know what I mean? Like, I might, you know, now, knowing what I know now, if I had $300 million to go buy her music, I might be like, hey, you want to split this? And then you and I can, you know, work on stuff together and make even more money. But, I guess that's not, we know more now than we knew then.
0: For sure. She does claim that she did reach out to him in an attempt to like work it out, and then he didn't want to do that. Yeah. I have no idea. I just know that she wanted to own him, and then she had to do the Eras tour in order to like get all the money, because when Shamrock sold it to her, like she very much acknowledged, because that's who ended up buying it from Scooter. Shamrock, she was like, that is a very big thing for them to want to work with me and sell it to me, because I know the reality is that like they could have held on to that forever and made a ton of money off of it.
4: Yeah.
0: Did I explain it right, my fellow Swiftie?
4: I think it's just multiple times that she tried to buy it and was told no by different people.
0: Mm-hmm.
4: So, and he was just, you know, wrapped up in that.
0: Yeah. Well, there you go. Now he's with Sydney.

0: Sweeney, so I hope he's happy. lastly, Hillary Duff says, and you don't often hear this, but she thinks that having kids before marriage is the move. So her and Matthew Coma, if you did not know, they had a baby, they got married, and she said it was actually so fun. She said that her daughter got to walk her down the aisle. I got to walk my mom down the aisle in my mom's second wedding, which was really emotional and amazing.
1: Same, actually.
0: Did you? Cute.
1: Yeah, my grandfather did. Or maybe we both did. I can't remember, but I was there. It's kind of weird to say I was at my parents' wedding, but I was.
0: Yeah. I was, my mom's a hippie, so I was barefoot with a flower crown on, like holding a chime. But he said that it was so fun to have two of her kids at her wedding, one from a previous marriage, as well as the one that they made together, walk her down the aisle. And she said, I would recommend it to people. So to have your kids at the wedding, maybe. And I know Gigi was at your wedding in your belly, Paulina. But
2: yes, she was.
0: Maybe at that vow renewal where you can actually drink.
2: Drink and like have a good time. Yeah. I'll have her walk me down the aisle.
0: That would be really cute.
2: That would be actually really cute. I love that. I did it for my mom, too. Well, I walked myself down the aisle. Yeah, I was the flower girl.
0: Oh,
2: I cried. They had to take me out of the church. It was a whole thing.
0: Oh,
2: I know. I was very upset she was getting married.
0: Who would she walk with?
2: I think by herself.
0: Okay.
2: Yeah. But yeah. I was in tears. Aww. I was 3 years old.
0: If you guys want to catch up on anything you missed, we're talking about subscriptions. We will not text you a million times, but it is free. 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
1: A lot of texts about the waiting by the phone, which we've, in all the years we've done this, well over a decade, never experienced that before. I think most of us didn't know what to say, but yeah, very sad. And weren't expecting that this morning.
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1: Showbiz!
0: Hi, good morning.
1: Hey, I don't know if we got the background check right on the player today. We're about to find out together, though. Is it Denard? Did we say Denard?
4: Speak again, how you doing?
1: So did I say your name right? This is my question.
4: Yeah, this is Denard.
1: Denard! What's up, Denard? How you doing?
4: I'm doing well. How about you?
1: Doing great, man. Let's play this game right now. $450 is the prize. Shelly on a 6-game win streak. Give me a fun fact about you, Denard.
4: Fun fact about me. So I am a DJ, and also I went to school for broadcast journalism, so wanted to be like you guys.
1: You got that. You got the pipes, man. Now, you don't want to be like us. You want to be way better than us, actually.
0: We want to be like you.
1: Yeah, we want to be like you. What'd you wind up doing, though, instead of broadcast journalism?
4: Well, I'm a personal trainer, and I'm a DJ, so...
1: Oh, he's a personal trainer. Okay.
0: Oh, yes.
1: All right, well, I'm not going to tell you what I eat for breakfast. All right, let's play the game. 5 questions. Good luck, guys.
0: All right, Denard, good luck.
1: All right, off Shelly goes. Sound boof poof. Denard, she cannot hear the questions. Question number 1 for you. Which Star Wars movie was number 1 at the box office, making $100 million over the holiday weekend?
4: Ooh, you got me. I don't know this one.
1: All right, you know this one, though. Carmelo Anthony celebrates his 42nd birthday today. What's he best known for?
4: Basketball.
1: Yeah. Michael Jackson's former bodyguard claims that Britney Spears and this I Want to Dance with Somebody singer were the only celebrities to check on him. Oh, hold on. You went away for a second. One more time.
4: Whitney Houston.
1: There you go. Jen Affleck from The Secret Lives of Mormon Wives has a birthday today. Which network airs that show?
4: Ooh, TLC.
1: And Mackenzie, is it Shirla?
0: Shirella
1: asked Kim Kardashian to represent her. On which streaming service would you find the documentary The Crash about her case?
4: Netflix.
1: That's a 3. Not bad. Bringing Shelly back from the booth poof. A 3.
0: Okay.
1: 3 is the score to beat. You ready?
0: Okay. I'm ready.
1: All right. Which Star Wars movie was number 1 at the box office, making $100 million over the holiday weekend?
0: Like, oh, no. 3. Grogu? I don't know. No. I mean, yes, but no.
1: The Mandalorian and Grogu was the right answer. No, I can't. I cannot accept that. I'm sorry. Carmelo Anthony celebrates his 42nd birthday today. What is he best known for?
0: Playing basketball.
1: That's right. Michael Jackson's former bodyguard claims that Britney Spears and this I Want to Dance with Somebody singer were the only celebrities to check on him.
0: Whitney Houston?
1: Yeah. Jen Affleck from The Secret Lives of Mormon Wives has a birthday today. Which network airs that show?
0: Hulu
1: is right. And Mackenzie, whatever Shirella. Her name is. Yeah, that lady. Ask Kim Kardashian to represent her. On which streaming service would you find the documentary The Crash about her case?
5: Netflix.
1: Netflix is right. That's a four. That's a win. Denard, my man, you did a good job. A three is a respectable score, but you have to say it. My name is Denard. I got showed up on a showdown, and you can't hang with the gorilla. Go.
4: My name is Denard. I got showed up on a showdown, and I can't hang with the gorilla.
1: Denard, you got those ears. Denard, man, what's going on, Denard? Smooth jams with Denard. Denard, you can't hang with the gorilla.
2: Shout out to DJ Denard.
1: Look at that cardio, Denard. The cardio, man. I've been on that treadmill, man.
4: Getting that work. I ain't mad at you.
1: that's right. And by the way, thank you for listening to us in Baltimore. We love you. Hang on a second, man.
4: Awesome.
1: Stay right there. All right, Shelly, that's, let me see here. Do some math. Win number 1,162.
5: Okay.
1: And a 7-game win streak and $500 on Monday.
5: Whew, not bad.
1: All right. So we'll do it then. Have an amazing weekend.
5: Good. You too. Okay. Bye, guys.
1: It's the Fred Show.
3: 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Yeah.
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5: 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Friday, guys. Good morning. It's Friday, May 29th. The Fred Show is here. Hi, Kaylin.
6: Good morning.
5: Hi, Jason Brown. Hi, Paulina. Hey. 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
5: Showbiz Shelley. $500 Monday morning. New waiting by the phone Monday morning. Today's waiting was brand new. We've never heard anything like it. None of us knew what to do or say. If you missed it, it's on the iHeart app, or we'll do it again in a little bit. But wow.
8: So sad.
5: I know. Never seen anything like it. Never heard anything like it. But we'll do it again in a few minutes if you missed it. The Friday Throwback Dance Party is coming up. Headlines, fun fact, and the entertainment reporter on the way. What are you working on, Kay?
6: Joe Jonas was almost on a very big show, but he talks about how bad he

0: So if you want to follow him, he's got a link to the mixers up there too. Hi, Joseph. Hi, Sherry. Hi, Tony, Hope, and Jennifer. And I think I got to as many as I could. And if I didn't, I'm sorry.
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2: Gypsy Rose Blanchard says Mackenzie Schirilla has a lot of maturing to do behind bars before she feels any remorse for that fatal car crash we've been talking about that killed not only her boyfriend, but an innocent friend in the back seat. And when that day comes, she does think it's going to hit her like a freight train. She was talking to TMZ on one of their podcasts. And based on what she's seen in the massive Netflix documentary, The Crash, her take is that, like a lot of people feel, she thinks Mackenzie is not currently remorseful in the slightest. And it's going to take a lot of reflection, hard work, and growing up before she is, but she thinks that she will get there. She's capable, and that remorse will be a key to her potential freedom, saying she's gotta get to that feeling and that place and really be there if she ever wants to get out on parole. Mackenzie was convicted, if you did not know, of murdering her boyfriend Dominic Russo and Davion Flanagan. She says she's innocent. She was driving a car and crashed into a brick wall. She's eligible to go before the parole board in Ohio in 2037, so she's got some time, but Gypsy sees a lot of hurdles, especially with the victims' families. I know that Dominic's sister is pushing to change laws so that convicted criminals cannot profit off their crimes, which is pretty interesting. She claims that Mackenzie is already doing that. Gypsy says it's not so cut and dry. Gypsy herself knows her stuff because she was released on parole in December of 2023 after serving 8 years of her 10-year sentence for murdering, or her part, I should say, in murdering her abusive mom, Dee Dee Blanchard, and she's now done with supervision.
0: So we've talked a lot about this Mackenzie's Schirilla deal, right? And I watched the Crash documentary.
2: Uh-huh.
0: And just to recap, and my friends and I are in a group chat about this now.
3: Why am I not in there? Yeah.
0: We'll have to include
3: you guys.
0: That's
3: all I think about. Please.
0: Well, by friends, it's one friend. But it's one friend. I have one friend.
3: Text.
0: I only have one friend. It's a text. It's not a group at all. In fact, there's no group.
3: Right. Got it. Yeah.
0: I'm looking at a screenshot from a group text, and I think this is from Facebook, actually. And that's what I was thinking in my head. But whatever. Anyway, so it's just a normal text. Okay. Just a normal conversation with my one friend.
3: Yeah.
0: Doesn't matter. Of all the things that have happened today, the least egregious error. But anyway, so I contend, after watching only the Netflix documentary, that I don't understand why someone as narcissistic as this girl was, why she would have wanted to kill herself. Because she should be dead. And I don't mean that like she should be dead. Based on the accident that occurred. If you haven't watched this, I mean, she was driving a car going 100 miles an hour that went out of control and hit a wall that killed two people, and she lived. She should be dead.
2: Mm-hmm.
0: So, and she and her parents both seem far too full of themselves and probably legally and like diagnosably narcissistic for that to be the case.
2: Mm-hmm.
0: That's my takeaway. Now, does that mean that she shouldn't be in jail? No. She's guilty of something.
2: Yes, for sure.
0: However, this is what the post or group chat that I was referring to, that I'm not in, but my friend sent me. It says, this is what the person said. I watched the Crash documentary, Mean Girl Murder, Season 2, Episode 7, Killer Cases, Season 4, Episode 12, Dr. Insanity, Season 2, Episode 4, which I assume these are all about the case.
2: Yeah.
0: Allegedly with Ellison Barber, Season 1, Episode 1, she is absolutely guilty.
2: Okay.
0: And that's what I keep hearing, is that like the Netflix documentary that everyone's watching, it's like, well, it might be a little ambiguous. Apparently, though, the more of these you watch, the more evidence there is and the more people believe that she is guilty. I still don't understand, though, what the end game was, if it wasn't, because there's no part of me that watches her recount the story either in court or in the interview that says that she's sad that she's alive.
2: Yeah.
0: You know what I mean?
2: Yes. So I, in my crack research, and I know Paulina's
0: Do you have a group TikTok chat or just covered. A chat?
3: Just her and I.
2: No, you guys are my group chat. I'm going to tell you right now. The podcast Seriously did a recent episode about it, and the host covered the case back in the day when it actually happened. And so she was able to interview people who were involved in stuff. And so she gave a lot of interesting tidbits. She played the full judge's, like what the judge said before she found her guilty. And I thought that was really interesting. It was more about how regardless of the intent, choices like choices sometimes have a ripple effect and affect people that are innocent, and people have to be accountable for that. But then one of her doctors in the hospital said that she woke up from her, you know, head trauma and all that, and she was extremely remorseful. She was depressed. She said she wanted to die, and like currently, like after the fact, and that she could not believe she killed her boyfriend. So it was just like very interesting, all the layers, and it does seem nuanced, but they are using a lot of their fighting as quote unquote evidence for why they think she was capable of doing it. But I don't know if that's a fair thing to do when you're 17 and, you know, in a toxic relationship. I'm not sure, but
0: I think we can get a good idea of where her character was the time, and that's who she would have evolved to become. Mm-hmm. But I, you know, so people were saying like all the social media that you post at 16, 17 years old is not a fair representation of good judgment. No, it inherently is not.
2: Right.
0: But that doesn't mean that wasn't the place where she was, mm-hmm. and the process, and it doesn't necessarily say that it doesn't indicate the process with which her brain was working. And it was only, she was only thinking about herself.
2: Yeah, I believe the parents should be convicted of something as well.
0: And you watch the parents and you understand how this happens. Absolutely.
2: They made a series of choices that I think led to the person that she became or was.
0: And even in recounting it, even with them, even with her in jail and them doing this Netflix documentary.
2: They gave her a pass.
0: It's like, I don't know. Like, what do you mean you don't know? Like, this is why she is the way she is.
2: Yeah. Her dad was like, I don't care if she smokes weed. It's like, okay, well, she's smoking and driving. And they, in this podcast, they talk about how her mom would like photos of her online smoking. Like, I don't know. It's just.
0: Yeah. I'm not for one second saying she's innocent.
2: Right.
0: That she shouldn't be held accountable for killing two people.
2: Premeditated murder. I don't know.
0: Yeah. That, that doesn't add up to me. But again, I've only watched one of the 10 different portrayals of this, so maybe there's more information out there. They were saying that like they have evidence that she had used that route before at that speed
2: 3 days prior,
0: and it's like and they're saying that might indicate premeditation, but it's like, or is that just how she got home and how she drove because she was irresponsible? Like, why would you practice that? Like, you know what I mean? Like, you couldn't practice that.
2: Yeah.
0: So it's not. Is that premeditation? Like, so you drove fast on a road. Like, I don't know how you, short of running into the wall. I don't know. Anyway, I don't know.
2: They also feel that watching the video, which is horrific because you watch people die, but they say that she was like very controlled driving, like using her blinker and turning, you know, at the right speed and following all the rules. So then out of nowhere, it was like, did something happen in the car or what? Because then she goes 100 miles into the wall. So that they think that shows premeditation because you clearly can drive well. It's not like you were intoxicated. I know she was high. And then you switch to not being able to control it. So it's very interesting. There is a lot of stuff out there, but the Seriously one I thought was interesting. That girl has also been in a tragic car accident and said it's very possible that she doesn't remember the entire day. So I don't know. Super interesting. Lastly, let's end on a little lighter note. Joe Jonas opened up about a really bad audition he had for the morning show. Jennifer Aniston's on that one. Good show. But he said on his Hey Jonas podcast for iHeartRadio that he went in and he just crashed and burned. He said, I can't even think about it. I did a terrible thing. He said that they allowed him to read off paper if he wanted to. And he's like, no, I got it. I'm good. And he said he didn't even know what he was auditioning for. He forgot the name of the show. And he said it was just gone out from under me. It was a bad audition. And I was very sad about it. So he missed out on that opportunity. If you would like to catch up on anything you missed from the show this week, because it is Friday, you can do that on the iHeartRadio app. Just search The Fred Show on Demand.
0: Okay. Yeah. All right. I whisper at the end.
2: Yeah,
0: baby.
2: It's Friday.
0: Sexy. Show, baby. Waiting by the phone was, I mean, I don't even know how to describe it. It is new and it is jarring. It's coming up.

0: Sabrina Carpenter. It's the Fred Show. Good morning. Thanks for having us on the radio, the iHeart app, YouTube, Facebook, TikTok, Instagram, live all morning. Catch up anytime. Search for the Fred Show. The fun fact, waiting by the phone, historic in not a great way. We've never had this happen before. And that's not even me, like being a radio guy. Like, we've actually never in the history of waiting by the phone had this happen before. That is coming up and more next.
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1: 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Yeah! Fred's Fun Fact.

0: guys.
1: Did you know that Barilla, or Barilla, depending on how you say it.
2: Ah, yes.
1: Barilla. Oh, I was once in Florence, so Barilla.
2: The taste of Italy.
1: The pasta maker, they have, and it's a competitor, but I'll mention it anyway, they have a Spotify playlist for every type of pasta that lasts exactly as long as the pasta needs to be cooked.
2: Oh, we need to talk to them. Get
1: so
2: it on
1: whether it's fusilli or carbonara
2: or ricette
1: or spaghetti, as whatever her name would say it, Giada. Spaghetti. And everything else she says sounds like this, but then it's like, yeah, so you know what? I want you to come over later, Fred. We're going to make some spaghetti and then drink Coca-Cola. However, they have a playlist, I guess. You can look them up for every type of pasta, and it lasts exactly as long as that pasta needs to be cooked. That is brilliant marketing, yes, people. Yes. Absolutely brilliant. There's your fun fact.
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1: 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I think we're up to $500 with Showbiz Shelley in the showdown on Monday and more. 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Bye, guys.
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12: There are countless reasons to seek therapy. Shall we talk about them? All of them are valid if you need it. Unpacking your childhood, a breakup, marriage. I mean, all those are reasons. And it turns out also a tough acting gig. He's talking about his Marvel supervillain, Eric Killmonger, right? In Black Panther.
2: Right, in Black Panther. It stuck with him in a way that he just wasn't comfortable with.
12: So he needed to decompress from that character. He was saying he eventually learned he needed to do this. It comes after a lot of challenging roles, but at that point, he was still figuring out the whole concept of it.
2: Right. The character was the reason he went into therapy. But once he was in there, it led to other deeper conversations and further self-discovery.
12: I don't know. Do I want further self-discovery?
2: Don't we
12: just
2: all?
12: Just an aside. Anyway, Jordan now feels therapy is necessary for all people. He says really for men too, especially men. You can stream one of Michael B. Jordan's latest Sinners. That's on HBO.
11: That's direct from Hollywood.
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0: It's Cincy's number one hit music station, Kiss 107.1. Sisney, Tanya, myself, the back room, here.
1: Last night, I was at a steak restaurant, and I ordered a steak. I wanted it medium, and the server convinced me to get it medium rare plus, saying that
0: What in the world is that? I don't even know what that is. I need to see a color chart.
1: So I'm like, I don't want it bloody. And he's like, it's just a little pink. I'm like, okay, that sounds nice, I guess. But then it came.
0: Can you bring out the steak map key? Yeah. I need to see it.
1: And it was so raw, and I felt bad sending it back because that's what I ordered. Like, I ordered it that way. I should have just ordered medium, and I ate it that way.
0: I'm with you. Is this too much? No, it's perfect. Did you like that? Loved it. How was it? This is actually really great. Every time. I never say anything. How was it? You know, even if the fish is fishy, it was great. I love it. Was that just
1: coffee? I just don't know what they're going to do when they take it back. They're like, oh, you know, we could reheat it. I don't know. I'm just like, I'll just eat what I got.
0: I mean, here's the thing. You're having a steak. Life is good. You know what I mean? Like, who cares?
1: I know, exactly.
0: So I don't, what color the steak is, it is steak.
1: I really more excited about the cream corn brulee or whatever that was. That was yummy.
0: Cream corn brulee?
1: Yes, it was the most delicious,
0: creamy. Where were you, on death row for your last meal?
1: Basically. I mean, I just had like a spoonful of it, but it was so good.
0: All right.
1: Corn is so
0: there
1: underrated, by
2: corn
1: the way.
2: Is. Yes. It has no nutritional value.
0: We are not going to get on the corn wagon now. I do not have time for that on this Friday.
2: We should make time at some point.
0: Why don't
2: corn.
0: You take that? You corn advocates, go to the podcast. Check it out.
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1: If you're going out this weekend and you spot someone you're interested in, it's called the sticky eye technique. 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
1: Okay, if you're going out tonight and you're on the look, have you heard of the sticky eye technique? Here it is. You spot somebody.
2: Mm-hmm.
1: Now, I'm so shy if I spot anybody anywhere, but if you spot somebody and you can do this, pull it off. You across the room, right? A restaurant, club, whatever. TikTokers say sticky eyes. That's what you got to have. So what are sticky eyes? Lock eyes with the target.
2: Okay.
1: One. Two, look away like you've been caught. Like oops.
2: Ooh, ooh.
1: Like, yeah, exactly.
2: Uh-huh, uh-huh.
1: You don't have to make the sound, but yes. Then go back. When you go back, they're back.
2: It's okay.
1: On. It's on. But then you linger on that second one a little bit. Blink, blink, Tanya, blink. But linger a little bit. So it's one on, off, back, hold, done. I mean, that does say everything. Try it.
2: Yeah, it does.
1: Try
2: cute. It's flirty.
1: Well, yeah. I mean, if you look, go away and come back and they're back, you're on.
2: Right. Yeah. Eye contact is everything.
1: It's everything. It's amazing what it can do. All right. Today's quote. A river cuts through rock, not because of its power, but because of its persistence. It's persistence. It's not just power.
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1: How many skills has Taylor Swift mastered to date? 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
1: Coming up in a second, Tanya has a question. Would you pay extra for a flight with no screaming babies on it?
2: Yeah,
1: right?
2: Yes.
1: Okay. Who brought that up?
2: Dan Levy. And it's getting a lot of traction.
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2: Tanya's got a trending report. Go ahead.
3: So this all came from Dan Levy. He is the son of Eugene Levy. He's from the show Big Mistakes on Netflix. Okay, so he was doing a TikTok interview series, Are You Okay? And was asked to name a hill that he would be willing to die on. And without skipping a beat, he said, I firmly believe there should be one airline flight with no babies. Essentially a long-haul flight, no offense to the babies. This video has already racked up over 1 million views. And actually, a lot of parents are agreeing with him. And they're saying, I wish there was one flight dedicated to just people with young children. It'd be so nice to travel with people who are feeling the same anxiety and the same problems and not feel judged for it. So people are kind of like jumping in on his suggestion and saying, like, I would like to fly on a flight without screaming babies. And then as a parent of screaming babies, I'd like a full flight with all screaming babies.
2: Yes. See, I would think the opposite. As a parent of screaming babies, I'd like to leave my babies at home and be on a flight without screaming babies.
3: No,
2: just a peaceful flight.
3: But they're saying they feel like anxiety when their babies are screaming and people are looking at them and judging.
2: They just want everybody to be screaming. I don't think they want that.
4: No, that
2: really
4: would be
2: horrible. I don't think they want the whole flight like that.
3: I'm telling you what the people are saying.
2: They do adult pools at some places. You
4: yes,
2: have the adult
4: exactly.
2: flight.
3: Yes.
2: It's one flight late at night,
3: yes.
2: wherever they're going.
3: I think it's a genius idea, and I think a lot of people would fly on this airline.
2: And they could put disco balls hanging in the, you know, the fuselage there and a little cool lighting and
3: right.
2: make it a thing. Make it fun.
3: Yeah.
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1: All right, call her on the line. It's just found out that when she was first meeting her boyfriend, he sabotaged her chances of getting a job so he could go out with her.
2: And she's just finding out?
1: I mean, I don't love it.
2: Okay, I'm invested.
1: Coming up next.

0: Kiss 1071.
1: Alina is on the line. Let's get to this. So listen in. My boyfriend killed my resume and I'm conflicted. Alina, what happened?
2: Yes.
3: Hey, okay. So I was trying to get like a job at this company and I'm there dropping off my resume and I met this guy who was like really cute. We hit it off. He asked for my number.
1: Okay.
3: And so we went out and we've been dating now for like 6 months. Never got that job. I got a different job, which is fine. But I just found out that he killed my resume. Like apparently where he works, workers are not allowed to date. So when I came in, he like was into me and he just never turned in my resume.
2: Oh, but then asked you out and then you guys started dating?
3: Like, we've been dating, and last night he told me he was just laughing about it. Like, it's this, like, funny, romantic, like, meet, cute story.
1: No, it's not. It's actually, in your words, sabotage. I don't like the character trait of it.
2: This is game over for me,
1: Alina. I think it's a deal breaker.
2: Yeah.
1: It's a blessing that you see this red flag now. Thank the stars. Thank the stars.
2: He's going to manipulate other things down the road. The friends you meet, the future jobs you have.
1: All right. Well, good luck. Everybody's got an opinion here. Good luck with it, Alina. Thanks for reaching out.
3: Yeah, thank you guys.
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1: Gwyneth Paltrow has been in a lot of high-profile romances with fellow A-listers, so she's used to having a spotlight on her dating life. But she says her time spent with one former ex reached an entirely different level of scrutiny and media attention, which got so bad. She compared it to dating a member of the royal family like Prince William. Who was it? You can search Gwyneth at onairwithryan.com.

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1: Is there another red flag that's popped up with Skeletor? That's Sophia's boyfriend I've grown to be into? I finally get attached to your boyfriend. Now we got a red flag. I don't need to hear about red flags once I buy into these guys.
2: This
1: What's wrong with
2: not
1: you people?
2: That fun, though, so we'll see.
1: Coming up.
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1: Sophia meets this guy on Halloween, Skeletor. We're skeptical about Skeletor until he finally steps up. He says some very charming and sweet things, says some nice things. They become boyfriend, girlfriend. Mm-hmm. They become an item.
2: Right. Took a minute.
1: So then I finally meet the guy. I talk to the guy. I fall for the guy myself.
2: Right.
1: So now I'm in.
2: Now you're in a throuple.
1: Well, no, not quite. Let's just be clear about that. I'm just a supportive uncle. And then she says, well, I don't know, there's a red flag here. What's the red flag this time, Sophia, about my guy, Skeletor?
3: I personally think he has a lot of jealous and controlling tendencies.
2: Uh-oh.
3: And I have to explain why. There have been some instances that we've actually talked about on the show. Like, he doesn't like it and kind of gets really moody when I mention having a sorority mixer or a fundraising event with a frat. He, like, doesn't like that at all.
2: Obviously. You're
1: I kind of get that.
3: Business. Let's also remember when he didn't want me to go to Beyond Wonderland, the festival.
2: Because
3: he thought I was going to cheat on him.
2: Oh, yeah. I forgot about that.
1: That was before your boyfriend, girlfriend.
3: Yes. And now he just recently got really upset at me because I showed him a video of me at our UCR spring concert. Mm-hmm. And he said that I was standing way too close in front of a guy, even though the crowd was so packed in. He's like, why are you standing so close to him? Like, you shouldn't be dancing like that when he's right there.
1: I think this is something to measure. Like, all this stuff before boyfriend, girlfriend, I don't know. Like, that's gray area. But this stuff after, then you have to start taking a little bit of note. You know, like, once, twice, three times a pattern, that kind of a thing.
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1: Seacrest with you. Only way to meet somebody is to be set up or go on Hinge. Or Raya or Rare or what's it? Or Tinder.
2: Coming around on the apps now.
1: Why not? Tanya and Robbie met on Hinge. Yeah. And he was only on Tanya was only on for one day.
3: Literally.
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1: Beautiful.

0: It's Kiss 107.1. Seacrest here. Tanya, Sissany, Michaela in the back room has a list of questions that we should ask on first dates to determine compatibility. I'm ready.
1: It's Friday. Are we asking her the question? I'm confused.
0: No, she hasn't for us.
1: Oh, okay, got it.
0: Next.

0: It's Kiss 107.1.
1: Michaela's first date questions. Here we go, Michaela. Set this up for us.
2: Okay, so I saw this article on the Huffington Post, and they had questions from therapists to ask on a first date for compatibility. So basically, if you ask these questions early on, you can find red flags and green flags early on.
1: Okay, all right, go ahead.
2: So I want to know if you guys think I should ask these on my future dates.
1: Well, all right, go.
2: Okay, number one, what would your exes say if I asked them what it's like to be in a relationship with you? I mean,
1: it's a bit bold, but I like it because I love my exes.
3: I like it. Maybe just not as the first question.
2: Okay.
1: Yeah, but I think it's okay. Go ahead.
2: Okay, and number two, what are you doing in life now that would make your future self proud?
3: That one confuses me.
1: I have to think
3: that hard.
1: Next.
2: Yeah.
1: Next.
2: Okay. Number three. What were the big and small differences that you and your exes had in the past?
3: I hate that one.
1: Okay. What's next?
3: Too much.
2: How do you handle feedback given from your partner when they have an issue about you or the relationship?
1: Wait, these are way too
3: much. Wow. What's your love language?
2: I feel like some.
1: I like that.
2: Yeah, I mean, I feel like this one is good because you can find out, like, you know, if they're gaslighting their ex-partner or being honest or maybe taking responsibility.
1: But it goes dark already.
3: Too many things about the ex.
1: It's ex-heavy. Okay. It's ex-heavy.
2: So I shouldn't ask.
1: Michaela, rip up that paper.
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1: Cincy's Party Station. Joining us now, very exciting, Kevin, Nick, and Joe, the brothers Jonas, or the Jonas Brothers. 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
2: Yes.
3: That is awesome.
1: Hey, Jonas. So I understand you will be talking to people. There'll be a hotline where people can call in and give you advice.
4: It's hot goss, hot gossip.
5: They can give us advice, or we can give them, you know, unsolicited advice.
4: Unsolicited, it unprofessional advice on their lives or questions. Kevin's got the old Mary guy advice.
5: Mm-hmm.
4: Nick's got the strong hair.
6: Just old in there. Just, not just married advice. Just
4: also
6: old
4: married advice. Relationship advice.
5: Also relationship advice, yeah.
4: And I just was giving, hey, just go for it.
5: Well, you know what's been fun outside of just the advice is that we get to kind of finally turn the tables around and interview people and ask them questions, not just about their life and career, but things that we want to know, like random stuff that you don't usually get asked in interviews. So we actually prepared one or two things for you that we were thinking.
3: I love this. Yeah.
4: Okay. Who wants to go first?
0: I've been itching to ask these for years.
3: Yeah, they don't even have notes. They're ready.
6: So I need to understand how it on, is hey, it Jonas that you got podcast. Bit by a shark and didn't know it?
0: Well, I didn't know it.
6: And
0: it
6: how
0: was
6: big
0: a sand
6: was
0: the shark?
6: Shark. It was a sand shark.
4: I don't know this either.
0: It was in Mexico. I was close to the surf, and I was coming in from body surfing from large scale waves. I was nibbled by what seems to have been a sand shark. Could have been a crab.
4: Still,
0: but I would say I was
4: bitten by a shark.
6: I survived a shark bite.
3: That's the headline.
0: All right, we got to take a break with the Jonas Brothers and come back. Hey, Jonas podcast. Anywhere you get your podcast, that is new. You can watch it on YouTube as well. We'll come back with them in just a second.
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1: The Jonas Brothers have been hanging out with us to talk about their new podcast. Very excited. Recording it from all over the world while you're on tour. But coming up, we're going to find out more about what it's like to work together even more as brothers. 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
1: Jonas Brothers with us. They're on the road. So you guys, this is very cool. You know, when they're doing one of their shows globally, they're also setting up their podcast backstage in their little studio. They've got the Hey Jonas podcast, which you can check out. I guess it's been fun to do it in different parts of the world as well, no?
2: Yeah, it's been wonderful. Like, it's really cool. We've been able to speak to some people that have actually been on stage with us as special guests. And of course, you know, we zoom in a lot of places, but it's a great way because we're already together. So we're spending even more time.
1: Yeah. How annoyed are you at the end of a tour with each other?
3: Oh, it's bad. Yeah, it's bad.
2: 5 months. 5 months was a needed break after the last one.
3: 5 months. No, we ended. Okay. Get this. We ended our last tour December 23rd. Okay. So it's like, see you guys in 2 days. 2 days off. We still are brothers, you know?
2: Like, so, family Christmas.
3: We still have that family thing to do.
1: I believe there could be the excuse of, I have my own family with one of you for sure.
4: Yeah, but we like to spend time together.
3: Do.
4: I mean, when we're working together that much and then adding a podcast and other things into the mix, it can be a lot. But then we do choose to spend our off time together because I think we're each other's closest
1: friends. And
4: people,
1: I think, expect you always to be together. Don't people expect you to be together? Like, where
4: they do. They think we live together in one house.
2: And the firehouse. And we slide down.
3: We get paid a lot of money. We get paid a lot of money to say that, too. So
1: if one of you are alone, it's like, who kidnapped the other two? There must be an international crisis. Jonas Brothers, Hey Jonas Podcast, wherever you get your podcast. It's nice to see you as always.
3: Thanks, guys.
2: Thank you so much. Good to see everyone
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1: Seacrest and the gang here. We're going to bounce out. Have a nice weekend. Take good care of yourself. Get out there and do nothing for an hour outside if it's nice where you are. I guess that's all I have to say.
2: That's
1: my dialogue.
3: I'm monologue. Sad you guys
2: mic
3: that
2: off.
3: That we're departing.
2: It's going to be fine.
1: I'm totally fine with it.
2: Love you. Bye.
1: Talk to you Monday.

where you will hear me heckling some of the best, mostly the worst, teeing off, especially some of our Bengals players here in Cincinnati, Joe Burrow Foundation. I can spend some time out here today at the outing. So, full report coming up. Please stay tuned for that. Also, Bob Herzog, yes, he's going to make an appearance. Also, Graders. Greatest moments. What is this about? Well, your greatest moments with Graders. It's real simple. I'm going to have a winner today that's going to get that gift card where you can continue to submit. 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Memories of, I don't know, after your Little League game or whatever it means to you. I just want to hear about that. Now, we continue on again from the golf course today, Free Spirit Friday. Slide in my DMs throughout the day. Shout out anybody. It's a great Friday. It looks good on you. This weather looks magnificent. Thank you, Mother Nature, for all that you're doing. All right, John Dowd of Friends starts right now.

0: Cincinnati, I mentioned Grader's greatest moments. What does that mean? Well, it sounds like this.
1: Hey, I'm going to tell you my first Grader's memory. And it would have been the summer of 1995 at the Marymount Grader's. And I tried the black raspberry chip and fell in love. Best ice cream I ever had in my whole life. Love it.
0: That's amazing.
1: Still love it. I'm eating a strawberry chip right now.
0: Ooh.
1: And it's delicious.
0: Christina, thank you. Christina Furnish, cannot thank you enough for sharing your greatest moment. Now, Cincinnati, it is your turn. She is now in the running, and I will have a winner by the end of this show that will get a Grader's gift card out of this. All summer long and every week, I'm going to have a winner. We love Grader's. Grader's is sponsoring my belly. Not like that. That's weird. It's just, you know what I mean. I'm just so ready to eat so much Grader's. And just like her, black raspberry chip, bring it on. Okay, speaking of chipping, there's a lot of golf still to come on the radio today. Hanging out with some Bengals players and so many others that are supporting Joe Burrow Foundation live from the golf course. Free Spirit Friday. Getting your greatest moments and more next.
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30: Temperatures today will be nice and warm as we climb to the upper 70s with mostly sunny skies. As you move into the evening, clouds will build on in. Temperatures will drop down to the low 50s, but the weekend shaping up to be absolutely perfect. Both days topping out in the mid to upper 70s with those sunny skies. That's your 9 First Warning Forecast. I'm meteorologist Cameron Harden on John and Friends.
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with John. John and Friends continues live from the golf course. Yes, hanging with Joe Burrow Foundation and heckling people. Actually, I call it the Masters Moment. I came up with a new name that is not radio friendly. If you're on the golf course, you'll hear it loud and proud. Okay. Listen, I digress. I'm in great spirits, as you should be too, with weather that we're having today. Bob Herzog, always in incredible spirits. He's going to check in at some point. I don't know. That is the busiest man in the tri-state, but he was able to carve out some time for me to have lunch. Well, his lunch break segment, we're going to talk about how that went, and it was an absolute blast, at least my perspective. We'll see. We'll get his full reports, though. Now I need a full report from you. Greatest, greatest moments. Also, tell me that you're sticking around for Niall Horan tickets coming up at 4:30 this afternoon because we're friends. And that's all that I ask of you.

Hi, Cincinnati. I can confirm Bobby Herzog. Nobody calls him Bobby. I wouldn't do that. But, I mean, we had lunch together that completely proves our friendship. In his lunch break segment that is now live, please check it out. A little after 3 o'clock, he is going to be on the radio with me. And then I'll replay that later on so you don't miss it. Because Bob Herzog, an absolute staple. Of course, Local 12. Love that dude so much. And I was told off the air that his producers, when they watched it before it was posted and aired, that they said, did you guys even realize cameras were there? That's just a taste, and that also makes me very nervous for what has taken place on lunch break. Please check that out, and Bob and I will break that down a little bit more. I continue on live from the golf course with our friends at Joe Burrow Foundation, doing incredible work. Joe himself and his family, I want to highlight that a little bit more on the way.

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20: All

this your friendly reminder. It's an incredible Friday. Come on, nothing but sunshine. Kiss 107.1, John Don and French. Yesterday was pretty incredible, too. Thank you to Russell Dickerson for hosting a good 2 hours of my show with me before he had to go on stage. Didn't have to, got to, and did a little WrestleMania thing at Andrew J. Brady Music Center. Grateful to him. Just want to say thanks again and make it public that I'm in debt to him. Also to Bob Herzog ahead of time for the fact that he put me in Lunch Break, his newest segment on Local 12, and he's going to join me coming up. Also, Niall Horan tickets. I've got more of those today. Of course, to see him in Columbus next year, you can win those coming up at 4:30 today in your friendly favor thanks to Kiss Auto Glass. More next.

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everything in the lunch break segment that is now live on Local 12. And I was fortunate enough for him to slum it with me and to make me a part of this. And I believe it's live soon. I don't know when. I'm going to ask him about that, but he's going to check in. Very busy guy, but still can make time for his friend. Because I wear an elf suit, he wears a Grinch suit. This is who we are. We'll probably have to talk about that, too. Again, live with Joe Burrow Foundation today. All the incredible work they do, especially when it comes to the conversation about mental health and young people. Joe Burrow Foundation doing incredible work, and I'm grateful to be a part of this today. Maybe I'll get some players on a mic, depending on how much they hate me after I just absolutely... Well, not lift them up. As they're in the T-Box, John Down and Friends. More next, live from the golf.

0: Cincinnati's number one in music station, Kiss 107.1. John Dunn and friends live from the golf course. Yes, Joe Burrow Foundation. I think only one thing can make this better is a friendship. Actually, a lunch break with a particular friend. See what I did there? It's very subtle.
1: I did. That is a broadcast professional maneuver. Thank you very much.
0: Bob Herzog, everybody, checking in remotely right now, enjoying his salad. Do we have chicken on the salad, or is it just, what is it? A little bit of turkey.
1: I mean, it's like lunch meat turkey that is just ripped into pieces and thrown into some kind of Tupperware situation. I ate it with a spoon. That's how I'm living my life right now. I'm like, I don't even have anything to stab a leaf of lettuce with.
0: That's aggressive on the lettuce. By the way, I cannot wait to see the receipts. I can't wait to see. I was a part of a segment that, thank you to Bob Herzog, and is now live for Cincinnati to see, known as Lunch Break on Local 12. First off, tell me how that idea came about.
1: So it's something I've been wanting to do for quite a while, just sort of a longer form interview conversation. And I told you, I said, look, man, I want this to be you and I just happen to go get lunch and a camera shows up. And the good news is one of our producers was looking at the results this morning, and without me prompting her, she's like, it's like you guys forgot there was a camera there. And I'm like, yes.
0: Well, yeesh, that makes me nervous because the how much bleeping took place? That I don't really know. I panicked. I went, everything went blank.
1: The phrase "giggly like schoolgirls" was thrown around.
0: that's standard procedure for you and I. I try to emphasize that you and I are friends, and nobody believes me.
1: Why?
0: Yeah, I don't know, because I make false statements all the time. Apparently, I'm so desperate. God!
1: I can't tell you how appreciative I am that you agreed to come sit down. Because I know what your schedule's like, and I'm like, I need somebody who I can sit down with, and it is going to be no hesitation, and it's just going to be as if we're not working, because it didn't feel like we were working when we sat down to do that, and it was so fun.
0: It did. Grateful for you too, man. Thank you for making me a part of that. Any idea when I can see the receipts, when I can see the footage, so I can judge for myself?
1: So it'll be out there on the Local 12 YouTube channel today. I don't know exactly what time it'll drop. Around lunchtime. Right. Yeah, so it'll be it's out there.
0: I was going to say, you turn it around quick, man. Good Lord.
1: We talked about your elf tights, so when I say it's out there, I mean that in a lot of different ways.
0: Oh no. They went deep into my Instagram.
1: It made the cut, man. It made the cut.
0: It's about time. This is my mountaintop. Bob Herzog, more with him coming up next as we continue on live from the golf course and him eating his salad just buried in a vault. More next. John Dunn and Friends.
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6: Northbound 70, 175, there's an accident at Dixie Highway. Traffic through there diverted using the exit and entrance ramps. Also a 30-minute delay back into Erlanger. Southbound 75, traffic slow from the Lachlan split to Paddock Road. That's a 5-minute delay. I'm Eddie Zellick with traffic.
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0: Temperatures today will be nice and warm as we climb to the upper 70s with mostly sunny skies. As you move into the evening, clouds will build on in. Temperatures will drop down to the low 50s, but the weekend shaping up to be absolutely perfect. Both days topping out in the mid to upper 70s with those sunny skies. That's your 9 First Warning Forecast. I'm meteorologist Cameron Harden on John and Friends.
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0: Cincinnati's number one in music station, Kiss 107.1, John and Friends. 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Love the dude, and he's going to stick around a little bit longer. I know he's out doing his own TV thing right now. Meanwhile, I'm at the golf course, and no, not playing, just making people question everything. 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

0: Cincinnati's number one in music station, Kiss 107.1. John Don and friends, the laugh you're hearing on the other end goes by the name Bob Herzog. That man is smiling all the time, I can confirm. The real question is, would you be smiling in Puerto Rico with me as a best friend's trip?
1: Let me tell you about the Puerto Rico thing. I've never been. I've always wanted to go. And then this thing came up.
0: Oh, yeah.
1: And, like, right now, my shoulders are doing things they don't normally do.
0: Here, I can just play the music, and, like, I feel it through the phone. I know there's a lot of movement, a lot of motion.
1: Let me tell you, my shoulders are moving opposite to my hips. So there's... I'm fluid. I'm like water right now.
0: Isn't it in... My wife, Tori, was making fun of me. Multiple people were like, yeah, that's been trending for a while. You're just not finding that. I'm like, wait, no, don't tell me. I'm like, I'm on top of this. I'm on top of trends. Don't tell me that this thing has been around, but it has for a while. Sax Boy Billy that created this, of course, with AI. And I can't, I just can't. This was kind of my theme going into Memorial Day weekend, but I can't let go of it. It's just, it lifts me up. I feel 80s and 90s sitcoms in this. You know?
1: Can I tell you, not to play into just how old I am, which is to say pretty old, I miss, generally speaking, opening theme songs to sitcoms that used to hit so hard back in those times.
0: Yes.
1: Oh, beautiful.
0: I think they hit even harder now because
2: it was simpler times, Bobby.
1: Back then, children, let me tell you about the times we had.
0: Well, as Bob Herzog sticks around on a Friday, this is what you're getting on the radio today, people. Sorry, this is the product that I can offer. I'm at a golf course. It's beautiful. Joe Burrow Foundation. We're supporting as much as we can, and I'm watching them. They're travesties, most of them, and it's so. Bob, gosh, get here as soon as you can. Okay, John Dion and Friends continues coming up next on a Friday with Bob Herzog.
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4: Northbound 70, 175, still an accident at Dixie Highway with up to 90-minute delay from US 42 in Florence. SUV there on its side. Looks like traffic getting through again. And another crash eastbound 275 after Mount Stellar. That's off on the left shoulder. I'm Eddie Zelek with traffic.
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0: Bob Herzog, very trendy. Cincinnati, very trendy. About as trendy as it gets, as we were just discussing off air. By the way, this is Free Spirit Friday. It is always free spirited on my show. I try to, as we share stories, we share the best people in Cincinnati doing the best things, which is everybody, because we love our town. Bob Herzog, especially. This man, never not working. Just like that Head & Shoulders commercial that used to run with, was that Patrick Mahomes and Palomalu? Never not working. But is it
1: when I think of it, no. Honestly, we talk about this a lot. Like, I can't believe I get to do what I do, and I know you feel very much the same way. Like, I can't believe that it's my gig in my hometown, all the things. It's unbelievable. Really, truly unbelievable.
0: Yeah, man. Never taking it for granted. I know you're not. Go ahead. Sorry. Cut you off.
1: As you mentioned free spirits, I want to tease the conversation that you and I had that's part of my lunch break series in terms of free spirit.
0: Let me give you different music.
1: Listen.
0: Go ahead.
1: You, the listener, can find out the secret.
0: Oh, boy.
1: To John John's elf tights.
0: Did you make that like the hook of this thing? Did you like...
1: I went home and told my wife about it. Like, that was the first... That was the first conversation we had when I got home that day. I'm like, listen,
0: stop.
1: Let me explain. First of all, he's got five pairs of tights,
0: but
1: there's something that bounces between each one.
0: I love that we're in the month of May and my elf antics are coming up. At this point, I just have to own it because I'm known by the man who runs iHeartRadio. And in full control, the captain, Bob Pittman, knows me as the elf in Cincinnati. So this is where I'm at. And yes.
1: There are worse things, man. There are worse things.
0: Please tell me what they are. Tell me.
1: You know what? There'll be more right after the break.
0: He's right. Let's take a break. Back to the elf stuff. Back to this friendship. It's a friendship-filled Friday with Bob Herzog, my friend of the day. I continue.

minutes away from getting you Niall Horan tickets. Or if nothing else, getting you qualified for him to see him in Columbus. I've had him all week long. Yes, it is true. We still have Olivia Rodrigo tickets, and I can confirm next week is going to be your opportunity to get to a Graders. A new location where our Olivia is going to be hanging out. You might have heard we had difficulties. She was left out in the rain. I don't know if it was personal or what, but there will be a new Olivia at a Graders ready for you to get qualified by snapping a picture with her. Tickets for the Graders good. More on that coming up. And more with Bob Herzog. In case you missed it, actually, it's not an ICYMI. He's still busy out on camera right now. I get to act like I'm working, hanging out with some pretty incredible people, part of Joe Burrow Foundation out here at the golf course today. And I'm going to be doing this all summer long. Just get ready to hear those Masters moments with that music. In fact, I'll demonstrate that a little bit more next. John Downey Friends.

0: Hello, friends. As we return to golf course where Bob Herzog wishes he was. This is what this course has heard all day today. Joe Burrow. Like to apologize here on the airwaves for everything that took place. It was bad performance on my end. You hate to see it, Bob.
1: The golf course itself is thrilled that I'm not there because the divots, my lord, the divots. Seriously, the groundskeeper would just be looking at me and shaking his head. Like, why are you here?
0: Go away. You have to. A part of this, so I'm going to be on plenty of courses this summer into the fall and absolutely roasting. I mean, making these golfers rethink everything. Not just as golfers, as human beings. Bob, I'm going to need you a part of this at some point. It is literally my favorite thing. I've torn Bengals players to pieces today.
1: You don't understand. You ever watch golf on TV and you see how people line up, like literally right next to them on either side? I'm like, I would likely kill one of you because I have no idea where the ball is about to go.
0: They could
1: be standing 90 degrees from me, and I could kill them.
0: It would be pure panic. Exactly right. That's how you know they're pros. They're literally a swing's length away. I'm like, or so it seems.
1: That
0: yes,
1: is a
0: you're
1: major
0: right.
1: Major contusion waiting to happen. That is internal bleeding. You're asking for it practically.
0: Can you give me your best Jim Nance really quick or something?
1: Sure.
0: Yes. Did everybody feel that? I mean, he started to go into the voice.
2: I started to drop into the voice right away.
0: Go ahead, Bob.
2: As we look out at the greens, extra time being taken out there, even in the rough. It doesn't feel so rough, does it? It's nice and smooth.
0: Greens are quite fast today.
2: That sand trap looks like a place I would probably lay out with a nice cold beverage.
0: Where most of these players are spending their time today.
2: That's a true tradition, unlike any other. What are we doing?
0: Return to glory. Are we still on the radio? Are we still... sorry.
1: Why do we do that?
0: I don't know.
1: Do you realize we completely lose track of the fact that there might be other humans listening to us? And I'm sorry to you humans.
0: Yes,
1: all of you.
0: And also the fact that they're going to have to put up with this in video form, lunch break, with Bob Herzog on Local 12 now. Just nothing but apologies to the city of Cincinnati.
1: Glorious, though. Just glorious. And really, what a great excuse for you and I to get to hang out. We rarely get time to do an extended breakdown of things, just hanging out. And we got to do that. Man. With lunch break. So that was fun.
0: You know how much I appreciate you, dude. And seriously, please come out. I've got this summer tour taking this out. On the fact that you made me a part of lunch break, the least that I can do is make you put in more volunteer hours and more work hours with me.
1: Hey, we'll do it.
0: Somewhere.
1: We'll do it. Yep.
0: You, man, beyond grateful for you, buddy. Everything that you do for Cincinnati. Hey. And I know you got things to do today, so I'll let you go. But, we're friends.
1: And reflected right back at you. You're always doing things to help other people. You let me know what you've got going on. I'll be there, brother.
0: All right. I'll hold you to that. That's a verbal contract. Bob Herzog, love you, man.
1: See you, buddy. Love you, too.
0: See you, dude.
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7: To pass along, northbound 70-175 has now been reopened from an earlier accident at Dixie Highway. Still up to an hour's worth of delays from US 42 in Florence. And southbound 71, traffic is slow from Martin Luther King Drive to 471. I'm Eddie Zellick with traffic.
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If you are just getting out of work, we have things to discuss, like you getting now horn tickets, Kiss 107.1, John Down and Friends. Also, happy Friday. It's beautiful. And if you're just now getting out of work, please let me talk to your boss. This should have been hours ago. Kidding me? You got Niall Horan. You got to be hanging out with me, getting Niall Horan tickets. That's up on the way. Actually, the first thing that we'll do next, I'll remind you about Olivia Rodrigo tickets, because I know you really want those. Both of these shows that I'm giving today happen to be in Columbus. Now, also teamed up with Graders for the greatest moments. What is this? Clearly, I love ice cream, and I'm beyond grateful for Graders. So I'm just going to eat all the ice cream and talk about it. And I need you to do that, too. Actually, your greatest moments, the memories with Graders. Let's describe that a little bit. Coming up next, I'll do that part as I continue on live with Joe Burrow Foundation, live from the golf course. Masters moments, as I call it, where I roast them at the tee box. And I come back on the radio to tell you about it. More next. Just go.

Tara Fasten. Tara Fasten, you understood the assignment. Now you're going to Nowhorn. Let's go. Kiss 107.1, John Dion and friends. I continue on live from the golf course, hanging out Joe Burrow Foundation. Grateful to them for putting up with me and my antics, and that includes all these golfers just not happy with me. Now, we'll get back to that in a moment, but Tara Fasten, thank you so much. She slid in the DMs yesterday. She sent me the emoji that I needed. That's how the friendly favor works. I need you to do the same thing. The place set emoji, so the plate, knife, and fork. Why did I choose that? What's the dinner party tour? That Nowhorn is taking around to Columbus next year. Send me that emoji right now. John Down on Air on IG. Tara did it yesterday. And look, I proved that this friendship is worth it. Tara, thank you so much. Now it's your turn, Cincinnati. Send me that. John Down on Air on IG. Thank you again to Kiss Auto Glass for fueling up that friendly favor. By the way, you got a crack in the windshield. You want to get a tint as it gets a little hotter. Like today, 80 degrees. Be nice to have some tin on there. Reach out to Kiss Auto Glass. Thank you so much to Rich and Barbie. Appreciate them. Okay, we continue on live from the golf course with Joe Burrow Foundation and so much more, including talking Grater's Ice Cream again. Next.

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Okay, I got another opportunity for you to get something out of this friendship. 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I need you using the TalkBack feature on the iHeartRadio app to do this. In fact, I'll explain it next because I got my winner to announce after this on John Donne and Friends. Greatest Moments teamed up with Graters this summer. In the

0: 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John and friends, your winner for Grader's Greatest Moments, a part of my show. 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
0: Kelly Martin, everything that you just did right there and sharing and being so vulnerable about your ice cream experiences just paid off, and now you got yourself a Grader's gift card. Well done, great Kelly. I almost said the great Kelly. Hopefully you go by that. Thank you so much for listening and tuning in. Do exactly what Kelly did. It's a little red microphone next to the play button on the iHeartRadio app. You hold that. Actually, you don't even hold it down. Just press the button, and it records like a voice note. And share that greatest moment. It is, come on. It's so Cincinnati. I shared my memories, too, with playing baseball. And actually, it became like a reward that my dad would set up where you, hey, you get, and it was levels. I could get one scoop, two scoop. I'm not making this up. So I share mine. You share yours. The greatest moments, of course, spelled like Graders. Talkback feature in the iHeartRadio app. And each week we have a new winner and announced on Friday. Now, coming up, we got to get back to my conversation that I had with Bob Herzog as I continue on live from the golf course, but hanging with Joe Burrow Foundation today, trying to amplify their message, maybe get some players on, just depending on how bad they are at golf and they want to take a break, you know. We'll see. But regardless, Bob Herzog hung out earlier to talk about his new segment, Lunch Break. We'll get back to that. John and friends, happy Friday. Y'all know

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2: All right, John Down and Friends continues live from the golf course today. You're going to hear this a lot throughout the summer. Well, I'm just going to be everywhere taking my show to you, but especially on the course where I can roast golfers left and right. Literally my favorite thing, but especially when it's Bengals players, making them question everything. Bob Herzog and I are going to talk about this. We talked about everything in the lunch break segment that is now live on Local 12, and I was fortunate enough for him to slum it with me and to make me a part of this, and I believe it's live soon. I don't know when. I'm going to ask him about that, but he's going to check in. Very busy guy, but still can make time for his friend. Because I wear an elf suit, he wears a Grinch suit. This is who we are. We'll probably have to talk about that, too. Again, live with Joe Burrow Foundation today. All the incredible work they do, especially when it comes to the conversation about mental health and young people. Joe Burrow Foundation doing incredible work, and I'm grateful to be a part of this today. Maybe I'll get some players on a mic, depending on how much they hate me after I just absolutely... not lift them up. As they're in the tee box, John Down and Friends. More next, live from the golf course.

0: Cincinnati's number one in music station, Kiss 107.1. John Dunn and friends live from the golf course. Yes, Joe Burrow Foundation. I think only one thing can make this better is a friendship. Actually, a lunch break. with a particular friend. See what I did there? It's very subtle.
1: I did. That is a broadcast professional maneuver. Thank you very much.
0: Bob Herzog, everybody, checking in remotely right now, enjoying his salad. Do we have chicken on the salad, or is it just, what is it? A little bit of turkey.
1: I mean, it's like lunch meat turkey that is just ripped into pieces and thrown into some kind of Tupperware situation. I ate it with a spoon. That's how I'm living my life right now. I'm like, I don't even have anything to stab a leaf of lettuce with.
0: That's aggressive on the lettuce. By the way, I cannot wait to see the receipts. I can't wait to see. I was a part of a segment that, thank you to Bob Herzog. It is now live for Cincinnati to see, known as Lunch Break on Local 12. First off, tell me how that idea came about.
1: So it's something I've been wanting to do for quite a while, just sort of a longer form interview conversation. And I told you, I said, look, man, I want this to be you and I just happen to go get lunch and a camera shows up. And the good news is one of our producers was looking at the results this morning, and without me prompting her, she's like, it's like you guys forgot there was a camera there. And I'm like, yes.
0: Well, yeesh, that makes me nervous because the how much bleeping took place? That I don't really know. I panicked. Everything went blank.
1: The phrase "giggly like schoolgirls" was thrown around.
0: that's standard procedure for you and I. I try to emphasize that you and I are friends, and nobody believes me.
1: Why?
0: And, I don't know, because I make false statements all the time. Apparently, I'm so desperate. God!
1: I can't tell you how appreciative I am that you agreed to come sit down. Because I know what your schedule's like, and I'm like, I need somebody who I can sit down with, and it is going to be no hesitation, and it's just going to be as if we're not working, because it didn't feel like we were working when we sat down to do that, and it was so fun.
0: It didn't. Grateful for you too, man. Thank you for making me a part of that. Any idea when I can see the receipts, when I can see the footage, so I can judge for myself?
1: So it'll be out there on the Local 12 YouTube channel today. I don't know exactly what time it'll drop. Around lunchtime. Yeah, so it'll be it's out there.
0: I was going to say, you turn it around quick, man. Good Lord.
1: We talked about your elf tights, so when I say it's out there, I mean that in a lot of different ways.
0: They went deep into my Instagram.
1: It made the cut, man. It made the cut.
0: It's about time. This is my mountaintop. Bob Herzog, more with him coming up next as we continue on live from the golf course and him eating his salad just buried in a vault. More next. John Dunn and Friends.

0: Cincinnati's number one in music station, Kiss 107.1, John Don and friends. The laugh you're hearing on the other end goes by the name Bob Herzog. That man is smiling all the time, I can confirm. The real question is, would you be smiling in Puerto Rico with me as a best friend's trip?
1: Let me tell you about the Puerto Rico thing. I've never been. I've always wanted to go. And then this thing came up.
0: Oh, yeah.
1: And, like, right now, my shoulders are doing things they don't normally do.
0: Here, I can just play the music, and, like, I feel it through the phone. I know there's a lot of movement, a lot of motion.
1: Let me tell you, my shoulders are moving opposite to my hips. So there's... I'm fluid. I am like water right now.
0: Isn't it in... My wife, Tori, was making fun of me. Multiple people were like, yeah, that's been trending for a while. You're just not finding that. I'm like, wait, no, don't tell me. I'm like, I'm on top of this. I'm on top of trends. Don't tell me that this thing has been around, but it has for a while. Sax Boy Billy, that created this, of course, with AI. Oh. And I can't. I just can't. This was kind of my theme going into Memorial Day weekend, but I can't let go of it. It's just, it lifts me up. I feel 80s and 90s sitcoms in this. All of it. You know?
1: Can I tell you, not to play into just how old I am, which is to say pretty old, I miss, generally speaking, opening theme songs to sitcoms that used to hit so hard back in those times.
0: Yes.
1: Oh, beautiful.
0: I think they hit even harder now because
2: it was simpler times, Bobby.
1: Back then, children, let me tell you about the times we had it.
0: Well, as Bob Herzog sticks around on a Friday, this is what you're getting on the radio today, people. Sorry. This is the product that I can offer. I'm at a golf course. It's beautiful. Joe Burrow Foundation, we're supporting as much as we can. And I'm watching them. They're travesties, most of them. And Bob, gosh, get here as soon as you can. Okay. John and Friends continues coming up next on a Friday with Bob Herzog.

0: Bob Herzog, very trendy. Cincinnati, very trendy. About as trendy as it gets, as we were just discussing off air. By the way, this is Free Spirit Friday. It is always free spirited on my show. I try to, as we share stories, we share the best people in Cincinnati doing the best things, which is everybody, because we love our town. Bob Herzog, especially this man, never not working. Just like that Head and Shoulders commercial that used to run with was that Patrick Mahomes and Palomalu. Never not working. But is it
1: when I think of we talk about this a lot. Like, I can't believe I get to do what I do, and I know you feel very much the same way. Like, I can't believe it. It's my gig in my hometown. All the things. It's unbelievable. Really, truly unbelievable.
0: Yeah, man. Never taking it for granted. I know you're not. Go ahead. Sorry. Cut you off.
1: As you mentioned free spirits, I want to tease the conversation that you and I had that's part of my lunch break series in terms of free spirit.
0: Let me give you a different listen. Music. Go ahead.
1: You, the listener, can find out the secret.
0: Oh, boy.
1: To John John's elf tights.
0: Did you make that like the hook of this thing? Did you like...
1: I went home and told my wife about it. Like, that was the first... That was the first conversation we had when I got home that day. I'm like, listen, let me explain. First of all, he's got five pairs of tights.
0: Yep.
1: But there's something that bounces between each one.
0: I love that we're in the month of May and my elf antics are coming up. At this point, I just have to own it because I'm known by the man who runs iHeartRadio. And in full control, the captain, Bob Pittman, knows me as the elf in Cincinnati. So this is where I'm at. And yes.
1: There are worse things, man. There are worse things.
0: Please tell me what they are. Tell me.
1: You know what? There'll be more right after the break.
0: He's right. Let's take a break. Back to the elf stuff. Back to this friendship. It's a friendship-filled Friday with Bob Herzog, my friend of the day. I continue on live from the golf course with our friends at the Cincinnati Bengals. Joe Burrow Foundation. More next.

0: Hello, friends. As we return to golf course where Bob Herzog wishes he was. This is what this course has heard all day today. Joe Burrow. Like to apologize here on the airwaves for everything that took place. It was bad performance on my end. You hate to see it, Bob.
1: The golf course itself is thrilled that I'm not there because the divots, my lord, the divots. Seriously, the groundskeeper would just be looking at me and shaking his head. Like, what? Why are you here?
0: Go away. You have to. A part of this, so I'm going to be on plenty of courses this summer into the fall and absolutely roasting. I mean, making these golfers rethink everything. Not just as golfers, as human beings. Bob, I'm going to need you a part of this at some point. It is literally my favorite thing. I've torn Bengals players to pieces today.
1: You don't understand. You ever watch golf on TV and you see how people line up, like literally right next to them on either side? I'm like, I would likely kill one of you because I have no idea where the ball is about to go.
0: They could be standing
1: 90 degrees from me, and I could kill them.
0: It would be pure panic. Exactly right. That's how you know they're pros. With just, I mean, they're literally a swing's length away. I'm like, or so it seems.
1: That
0: yes,
1: is a
0: you're
1: major
0: right.
1: Major contusion waiting to happen. That is internal bleeding. You're asking for it practically.
0: Can you give me your best Jim Nance really quick or something?
1: Sure.
0: Yes. Did everybody feel that? I mean, he started to go into the voice.
2: I started to drop into the voice right away.
0: Go ahead, Bob.
2: As we look out at the greens, extra time being taken out there, even in the rough. It doesn't feel so rough, does it? It's nice and smooth.
0: Greens are quite fast today.
2: That sand trap looks like a place I would probably lay out with a nice cold beverage.
0: Where most of these players are spending their time today.
2: That's a true tradition, unlike any other. What are we doing?
0: Return to glory. Are we still on the radio? Are we still... sorry.
1: Why do we do that?
0: I don't know.
1: Do you realize we completely lose track of the fact that there might be other humans listening to us? And I'm sorry to you humans.
0: Yes,
1: all of you.
0: And also the fact that they're going to have to put up with this in video form, lunch break, with Bob Herzog on Local 12 now. Just nothing but apologies to the city of Cincinnati.
1: Glorious, though. Just glorious. And really, what a great excuse for you and I to get to hang out. We rarely get time to do an extended breakdown of things, just hanging out. And we got to do that. Man. With lunch break, so that was fun.
0: You know how much I appreciate you, dude. And seriously, like, please come out. I've got this summer tour taking this out on the fact that you made me a part of lunch break. The least that I can do is make you put in more volunteer hours and more work hours with me.
1: Hey, we'll do it
0: somewhere.
1: Yep.
0: You, man, beyond grateful for you, buddy. Everything that you do for Cincinnati, and I know you got things to do today, so I'll let you go. But we're friends.
1: And reflected right back at you. You're always doing things to help other people. You let me know what you got going on. I'll be there, brother.
0: All right. I'll hold you to that. That's a verbal contract. Bob Herzog, love you.

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4: In Ohio, westbound 275, center lane's blocked off from an accident after I-75. Another crash blocking the left lane on southbound 75 after Glendale-Milford Road, and southbound 471, right lane blocked from a crash between the Daniel Carter Beard Bridge and the Bellevue exit. I'm Eddie Zellick with traffic.
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23: 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Okay. 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
2: Temperatures today will be nice and warm as we climb to the upper 70s with mostly sunny skies. As you move into the evening, clouds will build on in. Temperatures will drop down to the low 50s, but the weekend shaping up to be absolutely perfect. Both days topping out in the mid to upper 70s with those sunny skies. That's your 9 First Warning Forecast. I'm meteorologist Cameron Harden on John, John and Friends.
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2: All right, John John and Friends continues live from the golf course today. And you're going to hear this a lot throughout the summer. Well, I'm just going to be everywhere taking my show to you, but especially on the course where I can roast golfers left and right. Literally my favorite thing, but especially when it's Bengals players, making them question everything. Bob Herzog and I are going to talk about this. We talked about everything in the lunch break segment that is now live on Local 12, and I was fortunate enough for him to slum it with me and make me a part of this, and I believe it's live soon. I don't know when. I'm going to ask him about that, but he's going to check in. Very busy guy, but still can make time for his friend. Because I wear an elf suit, he wears a Grinch suit. This is who we are. We'll probably have to talk about that, too. Again, live with Joe Burrow Foundation today. All the incredible work they do, especially when it comes to the conversation about mental health and young people. Joe Burrow Foundation doing incredible work, and I'm grateful to be a part of this today. Maybe I'll get some players on a mic, depending on how much they hate me after I just absolutely... not lift them up. As they're in the tee box, John Down and Friends. More next, live from the golf course.

0: 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John Dunn and friends, live from the golf course. Yes, Joe Burrow Foundation.
1: I think only one thing can make this better is a friendship. Actually, a lunch break. with a particular friend. See what I did there? It's very subtle.
2: That is a broadcast professional maneuver. Thank you very much.
0: Bob Herzog, everybody, checking in remotely right now, enjoying his salad. Do we have chicken on the salad, or is it just, what is it?
2: A little bit of turkey, a little turkey. I mean, it's like lunch meat turkey that is just ripped into pieces and thrown into some kind of Tupperware situation. I ate it with a spoon. That's how I'm living my life right now. I'm like, I don't even have anything to stab a leaf of lettuce with.
0: That's aggressive on the lettuce. By the way, I cannot wait to see the receipts. I can't wait to see. I was a part of a segment that, thank you to Bob Herzog. It is now live for Cincinnati to see, known as Lunch Break on Local 12. First off, tell me how that idea came about.
2: So it's something I've been wanting to do for quite a while, just sort of a longer form interview conversation. And I told you, I said, look, man, I want this to be you and I just happen to go get lunch and a camera shows up. And the good news is one of our producers was looking at the results this morning, and without me prompting her, she's like, it's like you guys forgot there was a camera there. And I'm like, yes.
0: Well, yeesh, that makes me nervous because the how much bleeping took place? That I don't really know. I panicked. I went, everything went blank.
2: The phrase "giggly like schoolgirls" was thrown around.
0: that's standard procedure for you and I. I try to emphasize that you and I are friends, and nobody believes me.
2: Why? And,
0: I don't know, because I make false statements all the time. Apparently, I'm so desperate. God!
2: I can't tell you how appreciative I am that you agreed to come sit down. Because I know what your schedule's like, and I'm like, I need somebody who I can sit down with, and it is going to be no hesitation, and it's just going to be as if we're not working, because it didn't feel like we were working when we sat down to do that. And it was so fun.
0: It did. Grateful for you too, man. Thank you for making me a part of that. Any idea when I can see the receipts, when I can see the footage so I can judge for myself?
2: So it'll be out there on the Local 12 YouTube channel today. I don't know exactly what time it'll drop. Around lunchtime. Yeah, so it'll be it's out there.
0: I was going to say, you turn it around quick, man. Good Lord.
2: We talked about your elf tights, so when I say it's out there, I mean that in a lot of different ways.
0: Oh no. They went deep into my Instagram.
2: It made the cut, man. It made the cut.
0: It's about time. This is my mountaintop. Bob Herzog, more with him coming up next as we continue on live from the golf course and him eating his salad just buried in a vault. More next. John Dunn and Friends.
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7: Fourth lane is still blocked due to an accident on southbound 471 between the Daniel Carter Beard Bridge and the Bellevue exit. 2-minute delay from 71. Another accident, westbound 275 in Ohio after 75. That's blocking the center lane. I'm Eddie Zellick with traffic.
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2: Temperatures today will be nice and warm as we climb to the upper 70s with mostly sunny skies. As you move into the evening, clouds will build on in. Temperatures will drop down to the low 50s, but the weekend shaping up to be absolutely perfect. Both days topping out in the mid to upper 70s with those sunny skies. That's your 9 First Warning Forecast. I'm meteorologist Cameron Harden on John, John & Friends.
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0: Cincinnati's number one in music station, Kiss 107.1, John Donne and friends. The laugh you're hearing on the other end goes by the name Bob Herzog. That man is smiling all the time, I can confirm. The real question is, would you be smiling in Puerto Rico with me as a best friend's trip?
1: Let me tell you about the Puerto Rico thing. I've never been. I've always wanted to go. And then this thing came up.
0: Oh, yeah.
1: And, like, right now, my shoulders are doing things they don't normally do.
0: Here, I can just play the music, and, like, I feel it through the phone. I know there's a lot of movement, a lot of motion.
1: Now, let me tell you, my shoulders are moving opposite to my hips. So there's... I'm fluid. I'm like water right now.
0: Isn't it in... My wife, Tori, was making fun of me. Multiple people were like, yeah, that's been trending for a while. You're just not finding that. I'm like, wait, no, don't tell me. I'm like, I'm on top of this. I'm on top of trends. Don't tell me that this thing has been around, but it has for a while. Sax Boy Billy that created this, of course, with AI. I just can't. This was kind of my theme going into Memorial Day weekend, but I can't let go of it. It's just, it lifts me up. I feel 80s and 90s sitcoms in this. All of it. You know?
1: Can I tell you, not to play into just how old I am, which is to say pretty old, I miss, generally speaking, opening theme songs to sitcoms that used to hit so hard back in those times.
0: Yes.
1: Oh, beautiful.
0: I think they hit even harder now because
2: it was simpler times, Bobby.
1: Back then, children, let me tell you about the times we had it.
0: Well, as Bob Herzog sticks around on a Friday, this is what you're getting on the radio today, people. Sorry. This is the product that I can offer. I'm at a golf course. It's beautiful. Joe Burrow Foundation, we're supporting as much as we can. And I'm watching them. They're travesties, most of them. And it's so... Bob, gosh, get here as soon as you can. Okay. John and Friends continues coming up next on a Friday with Bob Herzog.
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Bob Herzog, very trendy. Cincinnati, very trendy. About as trendy as it gets, as we were just discussing off here. By the way, this is Free Spirit Friday. It is

0: It's unbelievable. Really, truly unbelievable.
1: Yeah, man. Never taking it for granted. I know you're not. Go ahead. Sorry. Cut you off.
0: As you mentioned free spirits, I want to tease the conversation that you and I had that's part of my lunch break series in terms of free spirit.
1: Let me give you a different listen. Music. Go ahead.
0: You, the listener, can find out the secret.
1: Oh, boy.
0: To John John's elf tights.
1: Did you make that like the hook of this thing? Did you like...
0: I went home and told my wife about it. Like, that was the first... That was the first conversation we had when I got home that day. I'm like, listen, let me explain. First of all, he's got five pairs of tights,
1: but
0: there's something that bounces between each one.
1: I love that we're in the month of May and my elf antics are coming up. At this point, I just have to own it because I'm known by the man who runs iHeartRadio. And in full control, the captain, Bob Pittman, knows me as the elf in Cincinnati. So this is where I'm at. And yes.
0: There are worse things, man. There are worse things.
1: Please tell me what they are. Tell me.
0: You know what? There'll be more right after the break.
1: He's right. Let's take a break. Back to the elf stuff. Back to this friendship. It's a friendship-filled Friday with Bob Herzog, my friend of the day. I continue on live from the golf course with our friends at the Cincinnati Bengals, Joe Burrow Foundation. More next.
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2: Director Boots Riley's latest film, I Love Boosters, is a highly stylized, wild ride. Like all of Boots' movies, could only have been made by him.
3: 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Kiki Palmer, Demi Moore, Will Poulter, Don Cheadle, Asa Gonzalez, and Lakeith Stanfield.
2: Boots is a world builder, and Lakeith tells Deadline Boots provides a huge canvas for actors to work with, but he also has an extraordinary attention to detail.
4: Yeah, Lakeith says he could ask Boots anything about the world he's created, and he'll have an answer.
2: Well, it's because Boots essentially becomes a fanboy of his own creations, which I love. He compares it to the way people get clinically obsessed with Star Wars, as we know. They'll know about some machine that only exists on the fourth planet, a particular solar system that you've never seen ever on screen.
3: So when he's writing a script, he gets that obsessed with the details of the world, and it all comes alive on screen.
2: I Love Boosters, now playing.
1: That's direct from Hollywood.
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All right, I do want to let you know that starting next week, she's coming in the mail. Olivia Rodrigo, we got another cardboard cutout of her. We're going to put in greater so you could take a picture with it and get to hear this one drop dead live in Columbus. Make sure you're following us on IG at Kiss 107.

0: I hear the same. Kiss 107.1, Cincinnati's party station. And the station that is celebrating America turning 250. 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But hey, we're going to celebrate by the good old-fashioned American way. 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